as well as her music by Shostakovich, Albanith, something from Ennio Morricone, featuring Maximilian Hornung, who's playing tonight in the Proms and the Brahms Horn Trio. But let's kick off with Edward Elgar. His harmony music number one, harmony music or harmony, was a term for a wind ensemble. So that's more or less what you'll hear. Harmony music number one by Elgar is played by the Athena Ensemble.

lovely quirky and perky music. Quirky and perky. By Edward Elgar, that's his Harmony Music number one. Harmony being a sort of shorthand for a wind ensemble and played by the Athena Ensemble. My theme today is the composer Isabella Leonarda, who lived in the 17th century. She was born on the 6th of September, just 4 days from now, in 1620. She entered a convent in Novara in Italy at the age of 16, spent her life there, eventually becoming Mother Superior, but also wrote nearly 200 sacred and instrumental compositions, including settings of psalms, instrumental sonatas, and motets. She was one of the most productive and celebrated female composers in the Baroque era. Here with a motet of hers, Lubila Gude, is Jane Edwards, the soprano, Erin Hilliard playing the harpsichord.

Lubile Gude, Lubila Gude by Isabella Leonarda, my featured composer of the hour, sung by Jane Edwards with Erin Hilliard playing the harpsichord. Isabella Leonarda was an Italian composer and nun, eventually Mother Superior, the Ursuline Order, who wrote a lot of sacred music, but also a lot of secular music, secular instrumental music as well. In fact, it's thought that her sonatas were the earliest published sonatas.

That is cool. That is the Berlin Contemporary Ensemble, Spark, with music by Baroque composer and nun Isabella Leonarda. Her sonata, Opus 16, number 9. She was the first woman to ever publish instrumental sonatas. One more from Isabella Leonarda. This time, a sacred work, Ad Arma, to arms, spirits. This features soprano Sandra Rödiger and countertenor Robert Crowe.

That's music by Isabella Leonarda ad Arma. Sung, Poultry in Motion, perhaps, by Robert Crowe. Sopranist, rather than countertenor. It's a male soprano. Slight difference. Sandra Rudiger, the other soprano, and their instrumental ensemble. That's my theme for today, Isabella Leonarda, who was a Baroque composer and nun, Mother Superior, the Ursuline Order. Let's carry on with music by Dmitri Shostakovich. His festive overture is played by the NZSO, conducted by Christopher Lyndon G.

That is the New Zealand Symphony Orchestra, Christopher Lyndon G conducting, believe it or not, in the Lower Hutt Town Hall back in 1994. Dmitri Shostakovich's festive overture. To music for piano by Isaac Albéniz from his Iberia Book 1. This is El Corpus Christi in Sevilla, which is a musical portrait of the Corpus Christi procession. Festival, which takes place on Trinity Sunday, 60 days after Palm Sunday, leaves from the cathedral, has a silver monstrance, look it up, dating back to 1578, some religious floats, also with statues from 17th and 18th century. So you'll hear we're on the street when we start, we're waiting for the procession to appear. We hear the bands and the cries of the penitents as the parade approaches and passes, and then the streets deserted again. You hear the sound of distant church bells. El Corpus in Sevilla from Iberia, Book 1, is played by Marc-André Amelin.

El Corpus in Sevilla. Corpus Christi procession in Seville is written by Isaac Albéniz. The parade coming along, passing by, and then disappearing into the distance. That was played by Marc-André Amelin. Now tonight on Music Alive, we're back off to the BBC Proms. Russian Classics is played by the Bournemouth Symphony Orchestra with Adam Hickox conducting. One of those pieces is Dmitri Shostakovich's Cello Concerto No. 1 featuring Maximilian Hornung. Here he is, just a little teaser of him playing the cello with Lisa Batyashvili playing the violin in the Berlin Radio Symphony Orchestra. This is Ennio Morricone's love theme from Cinema Paradiso.

The love theme from Cinema Paradiso, music by Ennio Morricone. And you heard Lisa Batiashvili, cellist Maximilian Hornung, who's playing tonight on Music Alive with the Bournemouth Symphony Orchestra as part of the BBC Proms. And in this case, they were playing with the Berlin Radio Symphony Orchestra, conducted by Nicholas Rashvili. I had a great time a week ago, and then the weekend before that, touring around with the NZSO and giving some pre-concert talks before their concert. It was a concert of Wagner with Simon O'Neill, but then a concert of Finnish music featuring two pieces by Jean Sibelius, both drawn from the Kalevala, which is the Finnish national epic collection of stories constituting, yes, the Finnish mythology. Here is a melody called the Kalevala Melody, traditional Finnish piece of music, and it's played on three instruments called the kantele, Finland's native instruments, kind of like a zither. Here are Martti Pokela, Eva Leina, and Matti Kontio.

Beautiful ethereal music from Finland, featuring three canteles, Matti Pokila, Eeva-Leena, and Matti Kontio, playing a traditional Kalevala melody. You're listening to RNZ Concert Days. I'm Nick Tipping. Now, coming up this afternoon, Eleanor Katz-Chernin's Reinventions After Bach. It's a piece for recorder and orchestra, Genevieve Lacey and the Auckland Philharmonia. Later on in the afternoon, between 2 and 3, the Souvenir de Florence by Tchaikovsky. But between now and then, here's music by Brahms from his horn trio in E-flat. The fourth movement features Günter Högner, Erich Binder and Andras Schiff.

Scampering last movement of Brahms' horn trio in E-flat. Günter Högner played the horn, Erich Bender the violin, Andras Schiff played the piano. So good to be with you today, hanging out on RNZ Concert Days. Don't forget you can text anytime, 8824 comes through to me or whoever's in the studio at the time. Let's get to 1 o'clock with the version of the chord progression La Follia, played by L'Arpeggiata with clarinetist Gianluigi Trovesi.

0: Russian classics tonight on Music Alive, including Shostakovich's first cello concerto, a whimsical fairy tale poem by Sofia Gubaidulina, and we wrap up with Rachmaninoff's glorious symphonic dances. Russian classics from the BBC Proms, tonight from 7 on RNZ Concert.
1: So good to be with you right now. RNZ Concert Days. I'm Nick Tipping. Now coming up, two pieces of music based on the work of great composers. Elena Katz-Jernan's Reinventions After Bach and Martin Ellerby's Tristan Encounters, drawing inspiration from Wagner's Tristan und Isolde. Let's start, though, with cellos in mind. We're just hearing Clarissa talking about tonight's concert, featuring Maximilian Hornung, of course. But let's head back to the 2024 National String Competition. Ryan Yeh playing the cello, Chin Yeh the piano, and David Popper's Hungarian Rhapsody.

Wonderful work by cellist Ryan Yeh with Chin Yeh at the piano. David Popper's Hungarian Rhapsody. That's the final of the 2024 National String Competition. Let's hear the 2026 National Brass Band Competition and a performance by Waitakere Auckland Brass, conducted by Stephen Booth. This is a really cool piece of music by Martin Ellerby called Tristan Encounters, in which he uses music by Wagner, specifically from the opera Tristan und Isolde.

That is Waitakere Auckland Brass, conducted by Stephen Booth at the 2026 National Brass Band Competition. Playing music by Martin Ellaby, based on music by Wagner. It's called the Tristan Encounters. Well, to another piece based on the work of a great composer. Well, two great composers. Elena Katz-Tiernan is the first, and she's based this work on the work, music of Bach. She's called it Reinventions After Bach. So she's taken six Bach inventions, those are some of his compositions, called Inventions number 8, number 4, etc. She's taken six of those and reworked them into music for recorder and orchestra. Here is the recorder player for whom Elena Katz-Tiernan wrote the piece, Genevieve Lacey, with the Auckland Philharmonia, conducted by Leo Hussein.

It's music by Eleanor Katz-Jernan, the Australian composer, written especially for the recorder player you heard, Genevieve Lacey, called Reinventions After Bach, taking six Bach inventions and reworking them for various recorders. Genevieve Lacey played all sorts of different size recorders in that performance, and she played with the Auckland Philharmonia, conducted by Leo Hussein. Two short works to finish the set. First of all, Jenny McLeod's last ever work. This is Mirror Echoes, a study for two pianists from Ray DeLille's Fit for Piano Etudes, played here by Sidney Tsao and Thomas Wong.

Flupianists Cindy Tsao and Thomas Wong with Jenny McLeod's Mirror Echoes from the Fit for Piano Etudes compiled by Ray DeLille. Just finishing this set, work by John Taverner, his Hymn to the Mother of God from the Liturgy of St. Basil, sung by the Tudor Consort, conducted by Michael Stewart.

0: The Tudor Consort, conducted by Michael Stewart. John Tavener's A Hymn to the Mother of God. 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
1: Coming up on 3 to 7, Lee Bradshaw, composer and arranger, who's putting together a version of Beethoven's 7th Symphony for 7 instruments to be performed at this year's Martinborough Music Festival. 7 plays 7 on 3 to 7 with me, Brian Crump, today on RNZ Concert.
0: And speaking of Martinborough Music Festivals, this weekend is the Martinborough Jazz Festival. And if you're going to be there, I might see you tomorrow night in the Martinborough Town Hall with the great Aussie-based but Kiwi pianist Jan Preston playing some boogie-woogie with her. That is tomorrow night in the Martinborough Town Hall. Might see you there, as I said. And let's head back to this year's NZCT Chamber Music Contest, which took place actually just last month, 1st of August. The second prize was won by a group called the Francais Trio, who played the trio by Francais. Seems to work. They consist of Ellen Yihan Zhang playing flute from King's College, Jaden Ma playing cello from Kristen School, and Iris Yuran Guo from ACG Parnell College playing the piano. They said they scoured the internet for suitable repertoire to dive into for their very first competition and settled on this whimsical flute, cello and piano trio of Jean Francais. They're playing the first, second and fourth movements.

It is the Jean Francais Trio for flute, cello and piano, played by a group called The Francais Trio. Confusing. They won second prize in the NZCT Chamber Music Contest this year. Ellen Yihan Zhang from King's College playing the flute, Jaden Ma from Kristen School playing the cello, and Iris Yuran Guo from ACG Parnell College playing the piano. To a major work by Tchaikovsky, his Souvenir de Florence, Souvenir of Florence, so named because he got the inspiration for one of the main themes while he was in Florence. Funnily enough, the second half of the whole piece sounds a lot more Russian because he wrote it in Russia. Here's Benjamin Baker, Donald Armstrong, Wenhong Luo, Amanda Werner, Ashley Brown, and Matthias Balzat.

Souvenir de Florence, Souvenir of Florence by Tchaikovsky. Benjamin Baker and Donald Armstrong played violins, violas, Wenhong Ro and Amanda Werner, cellists Ashley Brown and Matthias Bolzat. That was recorded at the 2023 Martinborough Chamber Music Festival. And don't forget that this afternoon on 3 to 7, Brian Crump will be talking about this year's Martinborough Chamber Music Festival. And don't forget, if you are in or around Martinborough, this weekend is the Martinborough Jazz Festival. It's all going on in Martinborough. Tell you what, I'll see you there. I'm playing with Jan Preston tomorrow night in the Martinborough Town Hall. Jan Preston and the wonderful Mike Pullman playing percussion. It's Jan Preston's Boogie Circus. See you there. Here's Manase Latu and the NZSO in the 2024 Lexus Songquest Grand Final. He won second place with this performance of Mozart's Il Mio Tesoro from Don Giovanni.

That's Manase Latu winning second place at the 2024 Lexus Songquest Grand Final. He was singing Il Mio Tesoro from Don Giovanni by Mozart with the NZSO conducted by Hamish McKeach. That's it from me, Nick Tipping, here on RNZ Concert Days. Brian's up very shortly. I'll leave you with a beautiful piece of music. Often when I play this, people write in and say, what was that? Well, I'll tell you. It's called Canto di Ieri, Song of Yesterday, by Enrico Pieranunzi.

0: Kia ora, I'm David Morris. Join me for evenings on RNZ Concert. 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
1: Kia ora e te whānau. Hello everyone, ko Brian Crump aho. I'm Brian Crump and you're listening to Toru Ki Te Whitu, 3 to 7 on RNZ Concert. Lovely to have you company. Lots of great music and a little bit of chat over the next 4 hours. The chat, which is with the composer and arranger Lee Bradshaw, will come your way in about an hour. Lee has written an arrangement for the upcoming Martinborough Music Festival of Beethoven's 7th Symphony for 7 string instruments. Looking forward to talking to Lee about that in about an hour. But right now, we start with 6 pieces for violin and piano, or one of them by Amanda Meyer.

one of the six pieces for violin and piano by the brilliant 19th century Swedish violinist Amanda Meyer. How brilliant? Well, I think you can judge from the nature of the piece I've just played you. Pretty good. It was played there by Johan Dillén, violin. Peter Friis Johansson was playing the piano. I have in my hands this week's prize because it's Wednesday, Musical Geographical Challenge Day. It's a collection of chamber music pieces by Alexander Borodin, performed by the Kinsky Trio Prague and the Pražák String Quartet. To be in to win this prize, you need to identify where not this piece, but the piece coming after this comes from. This piece is from, well, I guess you could say Hungary. It's by Franz Liszt, his Hommage March.

the Staatskapelle Weimar, and the homage march that Franz Liszt wrote apparently at breakneck speed, according to the notes that come with the score I'm looking at online, for the coronation of Charles Alexander, Grand Duke of Saxe-Weimar-Eisenach. But you know what? It wasn't used. It ended up being a concert piece, the homage march by Franz Liszt. Kirill Karabits was conducting the Staatskapelle Weimar, by the way. Brings me to our musical geographical challenge. It's not Hungary, okay? We can rule that out. That's just where we've been. Or maybe the Austro-Hungary Empire, to be correct. This is the prize. Alexander Borodin, Chamber Music, a CD of music performed by the Kinski Trio of Prague and the Prazak String Quartet. If you want to be in to win this prize, you've got to tell me where this next piece of music is from. And as usual, I can't say anything about it. I can't tell you the name of the piece or the artists or even the composer, because that might be to give it away. It's up to your ears and the connections you make internally with your musical memory to work it out, if you can. If you think you have worked it out, text us on 8824 or email 3to7@rnz.co.nz. 3to7 is all written out as words, thretoseven@rnz.co.nz. If you're texting on 8824, please include your name. Otherwise, your chances of coming out of the hat, your name anyway, are much diminished. Are you ready? You've got 1 minute and 54 seconds to work it out. Starting from now.

silence on the texting machine. Have we stumped you this time? Nothing in the email machine either, at least not yet. But there's plenty of time, the time you have to take to work out the answer to this week's musical geographical challenge is the time it takes to play this next piece. Oh, by the way, I'll remind you of how to answer if you haven't tried this before. Text on 88248824 if you think you know the country that was from, or email 3 to 7 at rnz.co.nz. And the piece that's going to be the deadline

Jürgen van Rijn, trombone, and the Amsterdam Gobetto Consort, playing the trombone concerto in B-flat by Johann Georg Albrechtsberger, Austrian composer. He wrote a lot of concertos, including 7 for the mouth harp, of which only 3 survive. That's a bit of a shame. So Austria was not the answer to this week's musical geographical challenge, nor was Hungary. I ruled that country out before I played you the mystery piece. But that still leaves quite a few countries as possibles, doesn't it? And I will tell you what the answer is and who's won the prize this week. Volume 3 of the chamber music of Alexander Borodin, performed by the Kinsky Trio of Prague and the Prajak String Quartet, after this beautiful number by Gustav Holst.

The fourth and final movement of the St. Paul's Suite for Strings by Gustav Holst, played by the strings of the London Festival Orchestra, conducted by New Zealand's very own Ross Popel. Which brings me back to the question. So, as expected, a lot of the answers straddled the Atlantic, one side or the other. We had quite a few answers suggesting countries in Africa, Kenya, South Africa, Zimbabwe, Mali, Lesotho, but also quite a few answers from Latin America. For example, Linda and the Cats thought maybe Peru. Elliot, granddaughter, and Grandma Linda thought maybe Cuba. So close. But the answer today, well, this piece is from Brazil. It's called T.A. and it was performed by Agora e Samba, music by Dona Ivone Lara. And the person who worked it out, whose name managed to come out of the hat, well, that belongs to Quinton from Taradale. Congratulations, Quinton. A copy of The Chamber Music Volume 3 by Alexander Borodin is coming your way. But let's all celebrate with a little more of T.A. And out they go, out the studio and down through the office and down the stairs and out into the ether. That was Agora e Samba with T.A. This week's Musical Geographical Challenge from Brazil. But of course, there's a lot of cultural connection between Latin America, South America, and Africa, and I think you can hear it in that piece of music. So anyone who said anything in Africa or anywhere in Latin America, you were close. And thanks for having a crack, and we hope you enjoyed it. And we'll do it all again next week at around about 3:15, right here on RNZ Concert. Time is now 28 minutes past that hour, and this is a piece by Stephen Huff, which he will play himself on the piano. It's called Sonatina Nostalgica. I wonder what sounds constitute nostalgia for Stephen. Let's find out.

Stephen Huff playing his own piano piece, Sonatina Nostalgica. And Stephen Huff is coming to New Zealand, I think in November, to play with the New Zealand Symphony Orchestra. Two gigs, one in Wellington, one in Auckland, playing the Walk Like an Egyptian concerto by Camille Saint-Saëns. Looking forward to that. The time on RNZ Concert, 26 minutes to 4. Our feature work today, well, first feature work, because there'll be two of them, but the first one is not too far off, till Eulenspiegel's Lustiger Streicher. Eulenspiegel's Merry Pranks. Are you a prankster? What's the naughtiest thing you've done? I was thinking about that. I might share that story with you after this.

simply beautiful. From Handel's opera Rinaldo, Lascia ch'io pianga, hear thou my weeping, performed by the strings, in fact, the whole little orchestra that is Collegium Musicum 90, directed by Simon Standage. Pranks, because pranking is the subject of our first feature work coming your way very soon. It's a piece of music by Richard Strauss. Well, I don't know if it was my best prank, but it's the one that got out of hand the most. You might remember when One Tree Hill became Nun Tree Hill, and as they were removing the sick Macra Capra from the top of the hill, it was live broadcast on TVNZ at the time, and I think Paul Holmes was giving the commentary, and he was saying it was a terrible tragedy. And I just thought the coverage was a little bit over the top. And I was in the newsroom at the time, RNZ newsroom. I sat down at my keyboard and concocted the story, which read something like this. Dog owners are concerned when they walk their dogs to the top of One Tree Hill, there will be nowhere for the dogs to relieve themselves. And then I quoted a bogus person from the SPCA, something, a name like Doug Smith or something. Doug Smith from the SPCA says this is particularly a concern for smaller breeds. And I hit send, and I thought, well, it's a bit of a laugh. And then I went overseas on an assignment, and when I came back a week later, my chief reporter hauled me into the office and looked at me very sternly and said, Brian, you've got us into a lot of trouble. Because other news outlets had picked up this story, which I thought was so utterly ridiculous, nobody would take it seriously, and run it as it was gospel truth. And Michael Laws, you might have heard of him, who was in a feud at the time with the SPCA, got on some talkback show or some, wrote a column and said, this is another example of how silly the SPCA is. And then they got in touch with us, the SPCA, and said, who is this Doug Smith? We've never heard of him. And we had to admit, it was all a prank. It got out of control. So that's my story. We'll have Till Eulenspiegel's Merry Pranks by Richard Strauss after this non-pranking number by Franz Kromer.

That was the Joseph Turibenzi Ensemble and the Wind Partita in E-flat for two solo horns and orchestra by Franz Krommer, Wind Orchestra, I might add. My guest today is the composer and arranger Lee Bradshaw. Lee is preparing an item for the opening of the Martinborough Music Festival at the end of this month, which is celebrating, by the way, its 10th anniversary in 2026, an arrangement of Beethoven's 7th Symphony for seven string instruments. Lee joins me after this. Our first feature work, a tone poem by Richard Strauss, Till Eulenspiegel's Lustiger Streicher, Mr. Eulenspiegel's Merry Pranks. And he was a merry prankster. And the tone poem tells the story through music of how these pranks get more and more elaborate, more daring, until eventually he pranks too many people in high places. He is arrested, sentenced to death, and hanged. But the memory of his pranks lives on. Here's the Berlin Philharmonic, conducted by Gustavo Dudamel.

the Berlin Philharmonic, conducted by Gustavo Dudamel, and Till Eulenspiegel's Lustiger Streicher, Mr. Eulenspiegel's Merry Pranks, by Richard Strauss. Our first feature work today on RNZ Concert, Toro Kita Fitu, 3 to 7, where the time is now 4:02. And my guest today is currently in Melbourne, but in a few weeks from now, he'll be in Martinborough. Lee Bradshaw is coming over here, and one of the things he's bringing with him is an arrangement he's made of Beethoven's 7th Symphony for 7 string instruments. Before we speak with Lee, here's a bit of the original.

0: That's a bit of the slow movement, the sublime slow movement from Beethoven's Symphony No. 7. And my guest today, who is the Melbourne composer and arranger Lee Bradshaw, is bringing his own arrangement of Beethoven's 7th Symphony to a chamber music festival, the Martin Barrett Music Festival, which is celebrating its 10th anniversary and gets underway at the end of this month. His arrangement involves 7 stringed instruments, and Lee is on the line from Melbourne right now. Kia ora, Lee. Welcome to RNZ National Concert.
1: Thank you so much for having me. I'm so pleased.
0: Nice to have you on, Lee. Tell me about this arrangement. Must be difficult to work out what to leave out when you're trying to arrange a symphony as epic as Beethoven's Symphony No. 7.
1: Well, you know, this is the second... This is actually the second Beethoven symphony that I have tackled. The first one was commissioned by Wilma Smith, who I think you all know very well.
0: Yes.
1: Over there in NZ, which was the fifth symphony, of course, and I did that arrangement for 5 instruments. So I called that arrangement Beethoven 5-4-5, as in Beethoven Fifth Symphony, 4-5 instruments, and in following that tradition, this one is called Beethoven 7-4-7, and I'm using a standard string sextet, which is 2 violins, 2 violas, 2 cellos, plus the double bass.
0: Ah, yes.
1: And to answer your question, about what it's like. I have to say the 7th was a little more difficult than the 5th because the 5th is so efficient. He's so efficient with the material that it's quite easy to pick what to put in and stuff that to leave out. And it's important to remember that, you know, this is a new version of the piece. This is a demonstration of how well the content can work in any formation. And you know, Liszt already did piano transcriptions of all of the 9 symphonies, which are incredibly effective. So this is, I suppose, just further to that notion that Beethoven's writing is so efficient and so effective that it doesn't really matter what you do with it. It's still going to come across. And the 5th worked very, very well. The 7th was a little more challenging because by the time he'd gotten around

0: around to composing this particular symphony a few years after the fifth, he was a little more orchestrationally ambitious, and there was lots of very thick woodwind and brass, or particularly the horn parts. There's very thick voicing for those parts, and they are pretty important. And with only seven voices, I had to think, had to be a little bit more discerning than I. The fifth was pretty easy, I have to say. This one was a little trickier. But
1: I'm glad.
0: We think it works.
1: I'm glad you kept a double bass in there, Lee, because one of the things I really like about the Seventh Symphony at the end of the first movement and the finale, there's that kind of the bass pedal line in both those movements. And it's just when the double bass is really getting into that, that sounds great. It would have been a shame if you just left
0: that
1: to the cello.
0: Well, you know, there's a famous anecdote that the composer Carl Maria von Weber is the one who actually suggested that Beethoven was going mad. And it was exactly over that double bass line at the end in the coda of the fourth movement, the chromatic ostinato that's just going around and around and around. And it's one of the most thrilling moments of the symphony, actually. So
1: it's
0: I'm
1: one
0: glad
1: of the most
0: you,
1: thrilling things
0: that you like that bit.
1: I reckon it's one of the most thrilling things he ever wrote.
0: I agree with you. It's fantastic. And, you know, it's not the only time that he uses that little trick. It pops up in the Ninth Symphony as well, in the coda of the first movement. It's really, he, as somebody who was gradually losing his hearing, what was left to him over the years and even to a certain extent in the last decade of his life was he was able to occasionally hear very, very low sounds. And so he actually wrote quite thoroughly for the lower voices of the orchestra and in a bid to hear his own music.
1: Ah, I didn't know that. So if you talked to Beethoven with a deep voice, would you have had a better conversation before?
0: You might have had a better shot at it, that's for sure.
1: Yeah, most of the time he's just probably going, but, and probably
0: yeah,
1: quite
0: exactly.
1: grumpy with it.
0: Exactly.
1: Now, this symphony number seven for seven, Lee, it's already had a performance mm-hmm. in Melbourne?
0: Yeah, I did the arrangement initially for a festival which I am co-artistic director for here at a church in South Yarra called Christchurch, ironically enough. So it was performed here in Melbourne and it was received very, very well. So I'm really pleased it's the first time I'm coming to New Zealand and I have to say that some of my favourite people in the world are New Zealand folks. I've had I have some wonderful colleagues, not the least, of course, Wilma Smith, the great Wilma Smith, who is a wonderful friend of mine and a huge advocate and supporter of mine, which I'll be eternally grateful to her for that. But I'm really, really looking forward to getting over to NZ for the first time. And it's lovely to bring something like this because Beethoven was such a huge influence on me as a young fella. And he was certainly, I could probably pin my entire, the motivation for my entire career on his shoulder.
1: Lee,
0: better or for worse.
1: Yeah, but, well, I hope you haven't suffered like Beethoven has.
0: I don't think so. I so far so good. Touch wood.
1: How's your hearing, Lee?
0: What?
1: I was asking for that, wasn't I?
0: Well, you know, I'm glad that you opened the door and
1: I did.
0: I was switched on enough to walk through.
1: storming through like a brash Aussie. Lee, it's not the Beethoven 7 is not the first, because you mentioned you did a Beethoven 5 for five instruments, but you've done some arrangements of some other pretty well-known classical pieces, haven't you?
0: As par for the course of our Chamber Music Festival, which actually runs all the year round, as opposed to most festivals, like Martinborough will be a very condensed period of days. We run our festival all through the year, and we do anywhere between sort of five and eight or nine concerts a year, depending on what's going on. But as a part of that, one of, I suppose, the interesting things that I was able to contribute In addition to obviously the

0: artistic direction was from a compositional point of view. Obviously, I will occasionally program some of my own pieces, but to actually take some of these bigger symphonic works and put them into a chamber music environment, I think is a really interesting experience for audiences, because they can get right up close and personal with big symphonic repertoire that is more usually at an arm's length. And it's been a really effective thing that we've done a bunch of times. I have to say that my number one preference, of course, is to be composing my own works, but it's extremely, it kind of keeps me on my toes, because you really get inside these masterworks, and it's like I guess it's like this ongoing professional development that I get to do by working inside these great pieces by these master composers. So I'm grateful for that. But the Beethoven symphonies are not the only one. I've done a bit of Schubert song, Brahms songs. I've just finished an arrangement of Carnival of the Animals for string quartet. A whole bunch of things. Peter and the Wolf, we do a Kinder Proms, and that's been a bit of fun.
1: My guest today is the Australian arranger and composer Lee Bradshaw. He's currently in Melbourne. He's going to be at Martinborough in a few weeks from now. His arrangement of Beethoven's Seventh Symphony for seven string instruments is on the program for the opening night of the festival, which is 10 years old this year. But Lee, we need to talk about your composing as well. I'm especially intrigued, Lee, by this project you did for Saudi Arabia, writing what, an opera, a grand opera, the first ever to be produced, staged in Saudi Arabia? Did I get that right?
0: That is absolutely correct. It was the flagship project of their fairly newly established Ministry of Culture, which I believe was, began in 2016 or 2017. And the opera, I thought it was a magnificent, genius idea. The philosophy behind creating a Ministry of Culture as a part of their broader Vision 2030, which is an entire overhaul of their entire industry, their culture, so many things. And so whoever's idea it was, and I actually to this day don't know who specifically is responsible for the idea in the first place, but to choose opera as, I suppose, one of the highest forms of Western art, to tell their story in their language, I thought that was an absolutely beautiful idea. And the story itself is really quite extraordinary, because it's a pre-Islamic mythological indigenous to Riyadh Saudi story, and it's a feminist piece. And when you consider the fairly recent history of that country and the politics of Saudi Arabia, it's quite extraordinary, actually, that's what they chose to do. And when I was, I suppose, in the initial discussions about that project, of course, living in Australia, you're so far away from that region, and the only thing you know about those places is perhaps what you hear in the news. And so I was understandably a little bit hesitant to perhaps launch into this thing headlong without discovering a little bit more about the place and what this was all about and what sort of working environment we'd be getting into. And when I found out that this was the first time an opera, not let alone a new opera, but any opera at all, had ever been staged in the kingdom, it sort of felt like a responsibility to go there and do that. And I have to say that one of the most fulfilling moments for me was about 12 months before the production. We were there auditioning local young teenage dancers and singers as extras, because it was a huge 200 odd people on stage cast, and a lot of the young singers and dancers that were auditioning for us

0: And in Australia, we pride ourselves on our social progressivism. And I have to say, we're kind of going at a snail's pace compared to what they're doing there. It's really an extraordinary place, and they're absolutely beautiful people. And it was an amazing experience to go there and do that. And we did 10 performances of the work, and night after night, we had between 2,000 and 3,000 people in the audience who'd never heard an opera before, and we turned the room to water every night, and it really was evidence of the power of art and culture and music and just that the ability to unify people in that way. And it was a massive privilege for me to be asked to do that.
1: The hesitation, Lee, was that partly because of Saudi Arabia's human rights record?
0: Absolutely. And I have to say that in the lead up to the production, of course, there was a great deal of media that we had to do, and our lead in the production was Dame Sarah Connolly, who had about 8 years earlier been quite outspoken on social media about the situation to do with Jamal Khashoggi, the journalist.
1: Yes.
0: And of course, nobody condones what happened there. And what was interesting was they kind of came after Sarah, the media did in the UK, especially because I guess they saw that as hypocritical. And what's interesting, and at least the way that I would answer those questions, is a place is able to move on and improve and acknowledge the things that they've done wrong and move ahead. And that certainly seemed, at least from our perspective, what they were doing with a project like this. And of course that was a hesitation, and particularly women's rights was something that I was concerned about. That was partially allayed by the fact that the story itself is a feminist piece, which, again, as I said before, I found extraordinary. But when I actually got to Saudi Arabia, we worked with three different companies: the Ministry, the Commission of Theatre and Performing Arts, and a logistics group. And I would say that probably 75-80% of the people that we were dealing with in all three of those organizations were women between 25 and 40 years old. And in fact, the two I see on the project was a woman in her 50s who had actually studied at Oxford and had her major in theatre and performing arts, and was, yeah, I mean, it was something that I've always come away and said to people: you probably won't ever really believe me until you go there. It's really very extraordinary what they're doing there.
1: The opera's name was what, Zaka Al Yamama?
0: Zarqa Al Yamama. Yeah. So that was the name of the central protagonist, who very Cassandra-like, had the gift of foresight. And a part of the story is she's warning her tribe about an impending invasion. This other tribe is approaching, disguised behind trees. And apparently, this story has been around for centuries, of course. And apparently, this was the story that inspired Shakespeare to include that idea in his Macbeth.
1: Which is beware the wood that might move, or the prophecy that
0: Indeed, yeah.
1: that you're not going to be taken down until Birnam Wood comes to Dunsall Lane. Is it Dunsall Lane?
0: Exactly.
1: Yeah,
0: yeah.
1: starting with
0: That's
1: D anyway.
0: something like that. And anyway, of course, that's the end of Macbeth at the end. And as I understand it, and whether or not this is whether it's just a rumor or not, as I understand it, Shakespeare got that idea from this particular story. So
1: Was the libretto in Arabic?
0: it was indeed, yeah. So it was the original document was a huge piece of poetry, actually, by a Saudi poet by the name of Saleh Zamanan. And it was just an amazing, like this huge, sprawling epic. And of course, it was way too long. It was way too long to be a libretto. And And in one of the first meetings that I

0: had in Riyadh with the ministry was I'd gone in and I'd taken it upon myself to present them with a 26-page edit of what was originally 114 pages long. And so that was an interesting meeting because they didn't really understand why I'd taken so much of Saleh's writing out. But I explained to them that that in opera, as soon as you add music to text, everything gets slower. Yeah. And I told them about a chorus in Fidelio, actually, Beethoven's opera, Heil sei dem Tag, I believe it is. And I said to them, it's this huge epic chorus that happens towards the end of the piece, and it's about 3.5 minutes long and it's got 4 words. So they started to understand that we didn't need this to be quite as long as it was. I said, I'm really more than happy to write you 3 or 4 operas, but I think if you just want one, we might need to trim it back a little.
1: And the opera itself, a success, you feel?
0: I believe so. At the moment, there is a potential revival of the work being developed in Mexico by a director by the name of Ragnar Conde, who he's done some wonderful work there and has some really interesting ideas about how he'd like to create a new production. So fingers crossed that might happen.
1: Getting back to the Martinborough Music Festival, and we've mentioned the arrangement of Beethoven's Seventh that's coming with you when you come over here. Is the festival going to perform any of your own works?
0: Not this year. Not this year, but Wilma is... Wilma Smith has her own branded festival, Wilma and Friends, which I believe is going to take on a series of concerts after Martinborough, where they are playing an oboe quartet of mine called The Language of Trees. So there'll be a little bit of my music making its way through New Zealand afterwards. But unfortunately, I've got to shoot off to the UK for a recording. So I won't be able to hear any of those, but I'm
1: what are you recording in the UK? What are you recording in the UK, Lee?
0: I am, we're recording a piece which was commissioned last year, co-commissioned by the Australian Festival of Chamber Music and the Brundabar Arts Festival in the UK, which is a piano quintet. It's like an artistic response to the violin cello, unfinished violin cello and duo by Gideon Klein, who perished in Auschwitz, which is actually a very tragic story. That he was a composer that was interned at a place called Terezin in what's now the Czech Republic, and it's where a lot of the composers and artists and writers were all working in Prague, were sent to this particular concentration camp and made to create music and put on theatre and plays and paint pictures and write poetry, so that the Nazis could convince other Jewish people that they were actually settling them in these beautiful spa towns. And anyway, Gideon Klein was one of those artists who eventually was transported to Auschwitz, where he died. And this piano quintet is a not so much a completion of that work, but a response to it. So so we're recording that at Menuhin Hall in London with the group who played it back in February, and that'll be really exciting. And then I'm off to Berlin after that for an album launch on the 21st. So busy time.
1: Yeah, not shying away from the big topics there, Lee. Lee, I've got a piece of yours.
0: No, it doesn't always help me, but you know.
1: Lee, I've got a piece of yours. This is for solo cello, a saraband for cello. I don't know if you can tell us anything about this piece. When did you write this number?
0: I can tell you about this piece, actually. This it actually started its life as a solo viola work in around 2005 or 2006. And, gosh, we're getting into heavy topics now. A friend of mine had just... very tragically given birth to twin stillborns.
1: Oh, no.
0: And yeah, it was a she's a very good friend of mine. She's also a composer here in Australia, and so I didn't. I mean, I don't really. It's difficult to think of something to say when somebody has to go through an experience like that. So I composed this piece of music, and I said, "Here it is. This is the best I can do." And some years later, I reorchestrated it for solo cello, and it was recorded back in 2021, I think it was, by the Dutch cellist Harriet Kreisch, who is just one of the most. She has something of the spirit of Jacqueline Dupré, I think. When she plays the cello, it's like she's singing with her instrument. She's really really quite extraordinary. So I'm actually much happier with the work since I arranged it for the cello.
1: Lee, it's been lovely talking with you. Enjoy your time in Martinborough.
0: Thanks so much, and will you be there?
1: I might be. It's within striking range of Wellington, which is where I'm speaking to you from right now.
0: Great. Be great to see you there.
1: It'd be nice to meet you too, Lee. Lee, thanks for your time today.
0: Yeah. Thank you so much for having me. I appreciate it.
1: That's my guest today, Lee Bradshaw, composer and arranger. As an arranger, he's coming over to the Martinborough Music Festival at the end of this month. His arrangement is of Beethoven's Seventh Symphony, the whole thing for seven string instruments. As a composer, he's a writer of things like this.

Harriet Krej playing the saraband for cello by Lee Bradshaw. My guest today, the Australian composer of that piece and many others, including a grand opera for production in Saudi Arabia, and arranger. As an arranger, if you happen to be in Martinborough on the 25th of September, the opening night of the Martinborough Music Festival, its 10th birthday festival, you can hear his arrangement of Beethoven's Seventh Symphony for seven string instruments. You listen to RNZ Concert. The time is coming up to 26 minutes to 5.

German percussionist Alexei Gerasimes, performing with the NDR Radio Philharmonic, his own work, Flower in the Wind. I remember when he came to Wellington, to New Zealand, I think it was 2022, and he performed a new work by John Pasathis called Leviathan, which was partly John's response to Beethoven, speaking of Beethoven symphonies, Beethoven's Pastoral Symphony. And I remember it was quite a visual spectacle as well as a sonic one. He had a large bowl of water, which he then poured into another larger bowl, as Robin Jaffrey just said to me off air, you wouldn't want to miss. And he didn't. It was quite a good concert. I remember that much. Now, my guest yesterday was Patrick Barry, NZSO principal clarinetist, who on Friday night and Saturday night, Friday in Wellington, Saturday in Auckland, will perform Copland's Clarinet Concerto. And I talked with Patrick yesterday, and one of the things Patrick mentioned was how much he loves the clarinet music of Brahms. Well, Patrick, if you're listening, here's a treat. This is the first movement of the clarinet trio in A minor by Johannes. Marie Ross is the clarinetist, with Claire Lise de Motra, cello, and Petra Samay playing the piano.

Marie Ross, clarinet, Claire Lys, Demetre, cello, and Petra Somlay, piano. And the first mover of the clarinet trio in

Amana by Johannes Brahms. Takes the time on RNZ Concert to 11 minutes to the news at 5 with Karen McCarthy. The next number I have for you is a big number from a big work, The Creation. Many regard this oratorio as Haydn's masterpiece. And we're going to hear the final chorus from part one, because he split The Creation into two parts. The end of the fourth day, given this is the biblical story from Genesis. We're going to hear the Handel and Haydn Society, conducted by Harry Christophers, singing the chorus, The Heavens Are Telling.

The Heavens Are Telling of the Glory of God from The Creation by Franz Joseph Haydn, played by the Handel and Haydn Society, directed by Harry Christophers. 7 minutes, actually coming up to 6 minutes to five on RNZ Concert. The next piece I have for you is by J.S. Bach. It's a movement from his Keyboard Concerto No. 4 in A. Andras Schiff is a soloist and also directs the Chamber Orchestra of Europe.

Andras Schiff and the Chamber Orchestra of Europe. He was conducting them as well as playing the piano in that Keyboard Concerto No. 4 in A, the first movement by J.S. Bach. Thank you, Caroline and Massey, for your story regarding the creation. We played a movement or a chorus from the Haydn Oratorio a few minutes ago. Brian, I remember on the BBC program My Music that one of the panellists said that all oratorios should be performed in the costume and era in which they were set, with the possible exception of the creation. Thank you, Caroline. Maybe things might have changed now. Taking us to the news, music from the movie Ratatouille, about a rat in a kitchen. It's an animated movie. The music is by Michael Giacchino.

0: RNZ News. Kia ora, good afternoon. I'm Karen McCarthy. The Reserve Bank has raised the official cash rate for a second meeting in a row to tackle inflation and signalled further increases this year. The rate has gone up by 25 basis points to 2.75% following a similar rise in July. The committee says New Zealand's economic recovery has most likely resumed but remains uneven. New Plymouth Mayor Max Brough says Methanex effectively closing its Taranaki methanol plant will push workers overseas. The Canadian company, which employs around 200 people, says declining natural gas supply has made continuing operations here unsustainable, and it's selling its plant and natural gas contractual entitlements. The Taranaki Chamber of Commerce says the move will have a widespread impact on the local economy. Deputy Prime Minister David Seymour appears to have confirmed changes to the Move On legislation, currently going through the Select Committee process. It would give police the power to shift people who are being disorderly, begging or rough sleeping. It's understood Parliament's Justice Committee is recommending that 14 to 17-year-olds be excluded. Mr. Seymour says it's one thing to put a liability on adults, but another to put a liability on children. A damning report has found February's Wellington Moore Point wastewater treatment plant disaster was caused by systemic leadership failures. The plant has by now spewed about 14 billion litres of raw sewage into the water off Wellington's south coast. The independent Crown Review team paints a picture of a complicated management system where no single organisation acted as though it were in charge. Iran has launched attacks at US military bases in Iraq and Jordan, according to local state media and the Jordanian armed forces, after American forces resumed strikes against Iran on Tuesday. US Central Command said it was responding to recent attempted attacks by the Islamic Revolutionary Guard Corps against commercial shipping in the Strait of Hormuz. That's the news.
1: Russian classics tonight on Music Alive, including Shostakovich's first cello concerto, a whimsical fairy tale poem by Sofia Gubaidulina, and we wrap up with Rachmaninoff's glorious symphonic dances. Russian classics from the BBC Proms, tonight from 7 on RNZ Concert.
2: Now the short forecast from Met Service takes us through to the end of tomorrow, Thursday. The situation... it's a large high-pressure system to the north of us, but it ain't over New Zealand. Over New Zealand, a westerly system. Which means, for the next 24 hours, or time tomorrow evening, south of Waikato. Gisborne to Wairarapa, it's a westerly, so it's fine for you. You're in the rain shadow, with high cloud, however, at times. Whanganui to Wellington, partly cloudy. The odd shower north of Horowhenua today, and elsewhere tomorrow morning. Nelson, Marlborough, Canterbury and Otago, with the exception of the Clutha District. High cloud at times. A few spots of rain about Otago for a time today. Scattered rain develops in Nelson from tomorrow evening. Clutha and Southland. Showers clearing tomorrow afternoon, but returning overnight. The western side of the Alps, Buller down to Fiordland. It's a westerly, so it's fine for you. You're in the rain shadow, with high cloud, however, at times. Fiordland, mostly cloudy with occasional showers, but rain falls in Fiordland, heavy at times. Thunderstorms possible tomorrow night south of Hokitika. Chatham Islands, the odd shower clearing today, and fine spells increase. 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

Emanuel Strasser on the piano, playing one of the five posthumous pieces by Emmanuel Chabrier, his Ronde Champêtre, which I think means country rounds. It kicked off the second half of Toruki to Fisu, 3-7 on RNZ Concert with me, Brian Crump. Avi Arvatel is one of the leading mandolin players around at the moment. He'll be 48 next month. He's from Israel. He has made it his mission to stretch the repertoire of his instrument. He's taken on versions of African concertos not originally written for the mandolin, and also challenged composers to write new music for the instrument. This is something that Johann Nepomuk Hummel wrote for the mandolin, and he's quite happy to play that as well. It's his mandolin concerto in G, from which we hear the third movement, and Avi Arvatel is playing it with Il Giardino a Monaco.

mandolin master Avi Avatau and Il Giardino Armonico, and the third movement of the Mandolin Concerto in G by Johann Nepomuk Hummel. It's a moment of calm day today, sonic moment of calm, where what Robin finds musically is complemented by a recording made by myself outside of the studio. And this one was a recording I made a few months back when we had the winter school holidays and the family was up being relative to where I am now, Turangi, down if you live north of Turangi. And we went for a beautiful walk. It's a lovely bush walk. If you haven't done it, it's worth checking out. Lake Rotoponamu, which is between, I think if you take Highway 47, you go over the saddle that takes you from Tukanu towards the chateau. And on your left, just after you've gone over the hill, there's this car park. And then a lovely walk can take you up to 2 hours, or you can just walk to the lake and back. That's about an hour, less than an hour, I think. And the bird life was wonderful, and it wasn't too windy, and so I recorded a bit of the action along the track, and that's going to constitute half of your moment of calm in around about a quarter of an hour from now. And speaking of beautiful things made in New Zealand, here's John Ritchie's Suite Number 1 for String Orchestra, the second movement. It's played by the NZSO Chamber Orchestra, directed by Donald Armstrong.

movement from the Suite for Strings by John Ritchie, Suite number 1 to be precise, the second movement played by the Interesso Chamber Orchestra, conducted by Donald Armstrong. Along similar lines now, music by George Butterworth, English composer whose life was cut short by the First World War, one of his two English idols. This one played by the Royal Liverpool Philharmonic Orchestra.

That was the Royal Liverpool Philharmonic, conducted by Andrew Manza, and one of two English idylls, the first by George Butterworth. Looking ahead, you might have heard Clarissa's promo between the news and weather about Music Alive tonight from 7. It's another BBC Proms concert recorded in the Albert Hall in London just the other day. Of Russian music on the programme, one of the things on the programme, the Symphonic Dances by Rachmaninoff. Here's music Rachmaninoff arranged by somebody else. Liebesfreude by Fritz Kreisler. Sergei Rachmaninoff himself is playing, well, at least a piano role he made is...

The ghost of Rachmaninoff, or at least the piano roll he made, of him playing Fritz Kreisler's Liebesfreud, arranged by Rachmaninoff for the piano. You can hear Rachmaninoff for the orchestra, his symphonic dances and music alive tonight. It's a BBC prom from the other day, the Bournemouth Symphony Orchestra, conducted by Adam Hickox. Coming up to 28 minutes to 6 on RNZ Concert 3 to 7. Moment of calm time. It's a Wednesday. It comes with a recording made by me away from the studio. This is one I made about 6 weeks ago now. Went for a winter walk in Tongariro National Park around the beautiful Lake Rotopanamu. And there was one particular spot where there was some lovely bird song. You'll hear some kakariki calling and also whiteheads. Maori name for them, Bōpokotia. And then Robin Jackery has found a beautiful piece of music from The Wizard of Oz, actually, to go with it. So I hope, combined, today's sonic moment of calm really hits the spot for you.

Over the Rainbow from The Wizard of Oz by Harold Arlen. And before and after and a little bit during, sounds of the birds in the forest around Lake Rotopunamu in the centre of the North Island of Aotearoa. And together they constituted this week's Sonic Moment of Calm here on RNZ Concert, Toro Kita Whitu, 3-7. And we'll have another one with a sound recording possibly next Wednesday. I may be away, not sure yet. Certainly the Wednesday after. And another one with music that Robin Jackery has selected tomorrow at 5:30, right here on your favourite classical music network.

Nicholas Eklund playing the Baroque trumpet with the Drottningholm Baroque Ensemble and the Trumpet Sonata in D by Henry Purcell. This is the aria from the Suite for Flute and Strings by Ottorino Respighi. It's performed by Sinfonia 21.

That was the aria from the Suite for Flute and Strings. And that particular movement, obviously the flute's having a bit of a break, but the strings were working hard and sounding lovely. They were the strings of Sinfonia 21. They were conducted by Richard Hickox. Here's Benjamin Grosvenor now on the piano to play one of the concert etudes in a jazz style by Nikolai Kapustin.

Nikolai Kapustin, Russian Soviet composer. As far as I know, he never went to the United States of America, never went to the home of jazz, but he got it. That was his concert etude, Opus 40, number 7, in the jazz style, played there by Benjamin Grosvenor. Our second feature work is not too far away, probably about 10 to 15 minutes. It's a concerto by Frederick Delius, his double concerto for violin and cello and orchestra. Tasman Little plays the violin. Paul Watkins will play the cello with the BBC Symphony Orchestra, conducted by Andrew Davis. Ahead of that, we've got a Slavonic dance by Mr. Dvorak, and this by Mr. Schubert.

some of the ballet music that Schubert wrote for a production of a play by Helmina von Tietze. Rosamunda, played there by the Orpheus Chamber Orchestra. Nick, thank you for your text. I'm glad Over to Calm did what I hope it does for people like you, provided a bit of a soothing situation after a busy day at work. Not that there's anything wrong with having a busy day at work. Busy days at work can be a lot of fun, but it's nice to slow down and unwind after those busy days. Often the music of Antonin Dvorak is a pick-me-up, but this Slavonic dance is more of a swooning number. It's the number 4 in D-flat major from his Opus 72 collection, and it's played here by the Atlanta Symphony Orchestra.

The Atlanta Symphony Orchestra, conducted by Yoel Levy. And the Slavonic Dance, Opus 72, number 4, the one in D flat major by Antonin Dvorak. 5 minutes past 6 on RNZ Concept, time for our second feature work on 3 to 7. It's the Concerto for Violin, Cello and Orchestra by Frederick Delius. He wrote this in 1916 when all hell was breaking loose in continental Europe. I think he was in Watford at the time in England. It's in one single movement. I actually found an article in The Guardian which is a review of this very recording you're about to hear. So this is one of some of the things that Andrew Clements wrote about the piece, music critic. He said, Delius's concertos are not much played and not that much admired, even by fans of Delius's music. But if ever a recording was to make a case for any of his concertos, it's this one. There's wonderful support from Andrew Davis and the BBC Symphony Orchestra, as both Tasman Little on the violin and Paul Watkins on the cello sees every opportunity to inject shape into the music. They don't always succeed, but they get maximum points for trying. Tasman Little violin, Paul Watkins cello, the BBC Symphony Orchestra, Andrew Davis conducting the concerto, the double concerto for violin and cello by Frederick Delius.

Tasman Little violin, and Paul Watkins cello, and the BBC Symphony Orchestra conducted by Andrew Davis, and the double concerto for violin and cello by Frederick Delius. It was our second feature work today on RNZ Concert Toru Ki Te Whiru. Takes the time to 29 minutes past six. Simon Jeffs is another English composer. Was another English composer. He died in 1997. He was a classically trained guitarist and arranger. And in terms of arranging, perhaps the best known piece he arranged, at least probably the one that's been listened to most, is the strings in Sid Vicious's version. This is Sid Vicious from the Sex Pistols, his version of My Way. You remember the strings? They kind of slide down in glissando, run uneasily into the first chord of the song, which got to number seven on the UK singles charts as part of the great rock and roll Swindle soundtrack. But for music lovers, he's probably best known for his role in forming the classical crossover group, the Penguin Cafe Orchestra, from which we now hear the track Lifeboat, also known as Lovers Rock.

Lover's Rock or Lifeboat. Music by Simon Jeffs, who brought a pop sensibility to his classical music. Or maybe it was a classical sensibility to his pop music. Either way, that was his creation, and it was played by the band he formed, the Penguin Cafe Orchestra. Harry, thanks for your comments in response to my comments on Delius. We just played Delius's double concerto for violin and cello. It was our second feature work today. And I mentioned before I played it that it's not that popular even among fans of Delius's music. And Harry's moved to write, I wonder whether his aesthetic sense, that is Delius's aesthetic sense, being largely intuitive, may come to appeal as, say, abstract expressionist art does. I think listening to Delius of the drawings of Cy Twombly, the American artist. Well, thanks for that, Harry. Well, I think art and artists come and go in terms of their standing with the general public. One moment they're all the rage, and then maybe because tastes change, they fall out of favour. C.P.E. Barke, for example, during his lifetime, he was more highly regarded maybe even than his dad, J.S. Barke. And then he fell out of favour and we began to revere J.S. Barke, as we still do. But recently, C.P.E. Barke has been making a comeback in the ears of quite a few music lovers. Here's an example of his work.

Miklós Spáni was playing the harpsichord. He was also directing Concerto a Monaco, and that the third movement of the keyboard concerto in A minor by CPE Carl Philipp Emanuel Bach. I was playing a piano roll created by Sergei Rachmaninoff earlier. Here is music by Sergei, because it was not his own music, it was music by Fritz Kreisler. Here is Rachmaninoff's own music, a movement from his cello sonata in G minor.

0: A whole lot of heart in that recording, I thought. The third movement of the cello sonata in G minor by Sergei Rachmaninoff, played by Alexander Ivashkin, cello, Rustem Heyudinov, piano. And don't forget Rachmaninoff's Symphonic Dances feature a Music Alive tonight. It's a BBC prom with the Bournemouth Symphony Orchestra, conducted by Adam Hickox. Also on the program, Sofia Gubaidulina's fairy tale poem, Shostakovich's Cello Concerto No. 1 with Maximilian Hornung, soloist, and his festive overture. That's coming up in Music Alive in just a few minutes from now on RNZ Concert. Here's a concert aria by Mozart. The rough translation of the title, Rivolgete a lui suo sguardo, if you excuse my Italian, turn your gaze to him. It's sung by Andre Schön, baritone, with the Mozarteum Orchestra of Salzburg.
1: Rivolgete a lui lo sguardo e vedrete come sta. Tutto dice, io cielo, io ardo, idol mio, pietà, pietà, io ardo, io cielo.

That was André Schön and the Mozarteum Orchestra of Salzburg. And they were performing the concert aria by Mozart, Rivolgete a lui lo sguardo. Turn your gaze to him. It's time for me to turn my gaze towards the door, because I've just about run out of music to play for you today. Save this one last item. 3 to 7 is produced for RNZ Concert by Robin Jackery. It's presented by me, Brian Crump. I'm going to exit the studio with a piece which I reckon will put a smile on your face. It is, after all, the purpose of this piece. It's called Humorous Scherzo for 4 bassoons by Sergei Prokofiev, the bassoonist Pavel Langpau, Milos Vichterle, Yaroslav Kubita, and Radek Oliva. David Morris will follow this and he'll take you into Music Live. I'll be back with you after 3 tomorrow afternoon. But for now, kia pai te pō. Have a lovely night. Mā te wā. Bye for now.

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1: Kia ora, hello, I'm David Morris with you through until midnight. As usual, at 9 o'clock we'll begin tonight's evening's programme with early music up late. But right now it is time for Music Alive, and once again we are off to the BBC Proms. Our host is Sarah Walker.
2: Thank you. Welcome to Beacon Hall and to the BBC Proms. This is our first live broadcast from Bristol this year, and it's part of a whole weekend of exciting Proms events, including the fabulous Para Orchestra and the leading British choir Tenebrae. But right now, we're very lucky to be in the company of the Bournemouth Symphony Orchestra. They're no strangers to this historic maritime city. In fact, they're Beacon Hall's orchestra in residence, making a huge contribution to the thriving cultural scene here. So it's lovely to be with them alongside a huge and enthusiastic audience. So welcome all. So who's conducting? Well, we're delighted to welcome a prodigious talent on the international scene, Adam Hickox. This is Adam's Proms debut, and he'll be guiding us through a programme of Russian classics. Shostakovich to begin, and that includes his Cello Concerto No. 1, featuring soloist Maximilian Hornung. Later, we have a whimsical fairy tale poem by Sofia Gubaidulina. And we're rounding off with Rachmaninoff's glorious symphonic dances. Well, let's get things started right now with the festive overture by Shostakovich. Written in 1954 after an unexpected visit to the composer's apartment by a conductor from the Bolshoi Theatre Orchestra. They needed a new work to commemorate the October Revolution of 1917. Oh, and the concert was happening in 3 days' time. Shostakovich responded very quickly with sheer brilliance, thrilling fanfares, resounding sonorities, and masses of energy. So please welcome on stage now the leader of the Bournemouth Symphony Orchestra, Amin Merchant. And here now to conduct the festive overture by Shostakovich, let's give a warm proms welcome to our conductor, Adam Hickox.

Absolutely brilliant. The festive overture by Shostakovich, played by the Bournemouth Symphony Orchestra, led by Amin Merchant and conducted by Adam Hickox, making his proms debut with us this afternoon. And what a fabulous start to this concert. We are broadcasting live from Bristol Beacon. Well, coming up next on this sunny late afternoon in Bristol, we're going to welcome the cellist Maximilian Hornung to the stage. He is an extraordinary talent. He hails from Germany, and the list of orchestras he's appeared with goes on and on, including the Berlin Philharmonic. He debuted with them less than a year ago. The Czech Philharmonic, the Swedish Radio Symphony Orchestra, the Zurich Tonhalle, and many of our UK orchestras. He's renowned for the pure expression in his performances, a special way of connecting with the audience, which means so much here at the Proms, as we have the most receptive audiences in the world, so it's said. Well, Maximilian will play the Cello Concerto No. 1 by Shostakovich, which you wouldn't describe as a romantic sort of concerto. It's full of sardonic wit, and the virtuosity is off the scale in all of the movements, but especially in the finale, where the solo part climaxes in some flailing demi-semiquavers. But earlier on, we have an urgently rhythmic opening movement, then a much longer lyrical elegy, and after that, a haunting solo cadenza leading straight into that frenzied finale. And we'll take a moment now to let the orchestra retune.

So to play Shostakovich's Cello Concerto No. 1 in E-flat major, let's welcome soloist Maximilian Hornung and to conduct the Bournemouth Symphony Orchestra, Adam Hickox.

Maximilian Hornung was the soloist in the Cello Concerto No. 1 in E-flat major by Dmitri Shostakovich. And Adam Hickox conducted the Bournemouth Symphony Orchestra, performing live here at Bristol Beacon in this concert of Russian classics. Some gloriously grotesque effects in that finale, a sort of nightmarish folk dance, with a solo part like a jagged line. And there were actually some sarcastic references in the music to a sentimental Georgian love song, Zuleika, which is said to have been Stalin's favorite tune. Maximilian Hornung returning to the stage. He's acknowledging the musicians and taking another bow. What a fantastic performance. He's beckoning a bow there from Eleanor Blakeney, who played that beautiful horn solo that we heard. In fact, the whole orchestra now rising to their feet. Adam Hickox joining hands with Maximilian Hornung, and they're taking a bow together and another bow. The hall here is absolutely packed to the rafters, as I'm sure you can tell. The audience absolutely spellbound by that performance. I think for me the high point was the solo cadenza. I knew from the rehearsal that was going to be a very special moment. Maximilian's tone in the bottom register, so rich, elemental and haunting. He is returning to the stage. I think an encore is going to be demanded. Yes, indeed. Here's an encore.

0: That was surely the perfect encore from Maximilian Hornung. He played with such a light touch. The prelude from Bach's Cello Suite No. 1 in G major. Maximilian began his career as principal cellist of the Bavarian Radio Symphony Orchestra, aged just 23. A few years later, he moved on to focus on his solo and chamber music career. He's returning to the stage. Such warm applause from our audience here in Bristol. I'm sure many more great concert performances, broadcasts and recordings await him in the future. Not just technical mastery there, but so much heart and soul. He's bowing to the orchestra now as well. Well, that takes us to our interval here at Bristol Beacon, but don't go away. The Bournemouth Symphony Orchestra will be back very soon with conductor Adam Hickox to delight us with more Russian classics live at the BBC Proms. And that includes magical music from Sofia Gubaidulina and the energising Symphonic Dances by Rachmaninoff. We're not just visiting Bristol this year. Proms around the UK also embraces Gateshead, Middlesbrough, Sunderland and Mold in North Wales. All the Proms are broadcast here on Radio 3, the home of classical music. And if you're enjoying tonight's Prom, well, do join me tomorrow for Radio 3's Sunday morning. We are broadcasting live from the historic BBC Bristol studios with 3 hours of uplifting music to take you gently through the morning. Now, though, before we hear Gubaidulina's fairy tale poem, in part two of today's concert, we're going to find out about a writer who had her own gift for retelling fairy tales, Angela Carter. And the academic Joan Passy has been finding out about Carter's time in Bristol.
1: We're starting our special tour of Bristol in Clifton on the Royal York Crescent, a grand sweeping Georgian terrace of white buildings that stands above the city centre. And here, outside number 38, is a green commemoration plaque for the writer Angela Carter. It honours her as a novelist, poet and journalist. Angela Carter is one of Britain's most original and highly acclaimed writers, famous for her rather bloody retellings of fairy tales, one of which was made into the film The Company of Wolves. With me is Professor Marie Mulvey Roberts, who co-founded the Angela Carter Society with colleagues from the University of the West of England in Bristol. And Marie, I don't know about you, but my students at the University of Bristol are always so excited to get to read Angela Carter.
2: Well, the same happens at our university too, Joan. I mean, no one writes like Carter. She has this unique writing voice, and she claimed that she'd found her voice in Bristol, and it's here where she cultivated and developed her career as a writer.
1: How would you describe that very particular Carter style? And what are some books that listeners might know about?
2: Well, her writing style is a sort of combination of the Baroque, the sensory, and a sort of excessive prose. Very colourful, but also very shocking, and you could best describe it perhaps as Little Red Riding Hood with teeth. But her most well-known novels are The Magic Toy Shop, Nights at the Circus, and Wise Children. But she's really most well-known for her collection of fairy tales, The Bloody Chamber. And these are retellings of traditional fairy tales, including Bluebeard, Beauty and the Beast, and Cinderella. But I have to tell you, my favourite is called The Lady of the House of Love, and it's about a vampire who's a kind of depraved Cinderella, and she waits in her decaying castle for passers-by to feed off, and she's really waiting for her prince to awaken her into death.
1: So, Nights at the Circus, Wise Children, I think of these as her London novels. They're very kind of Cockney, but people might not know about her Bristol connection. She was born in 1940, and although she was living in London by the time her fame had spread, it is fascinating to consider the impact her stay in Bristol had on her writing. So, when did she arrive here, and what brought her here?
2: Well, she lived here for most of the 1960s. She arrived in 1961 with her husband, Paul Carter, and he'd got a job at what became the University of the West of England, and I was very fortunate to have worked with him for a while. They came from London, where Carter had worked as a journalist, and she continued working, contributing to the arts pages for the Western Daily Press, run by the playwrights A.C.H. Smith and Tom Stoppard. And then she studied English literature at the University of Bristol. And after graduating, she started an MA in medievalism on the legends of Merlin. Now, she abandoned that to become a writer, but her tutor happened to be one of her close neighbours living at Royal York Crescent.
1: Royal York Crescent is now one of the most prestigious, certainly one of the most expensive places to live in one of the most expensive cities in the UK. What would it have been like in Carter's day? What were her neighbours like?
2: Well, in the 1960s, Clifton was a rundown area. These large Georgian houses had been built for big wealthy families and their servants. And in the 60s, they were taken over by the inhabitants of a bohemian culture. By the time she left in 1969, it had been taken over by the hippies.
1: It's very hard to imagine that, seeing Clifton now. She was a student at this time. She was in her early 20s. Was she honing her craft here? How productive was she during her time in the West Country? Because she lived in Bath too, didn't she?
2: Yes. Well, what many people don't realise is that she wrote 5 of her 9 novels while she was living in Bristol. And in fact, she was more productive here in terms of her fiction than anywhere else. And the novels she wrote in Bristol were actually highly successful. She won awards. And as you say, she'd also lived in the neighbouring city of Bath. But in spite of all this, she's generally regarded as a London writer, which is why we in the Angela Carter Society are trying to challenge that assumption, not least through our website, which is getangelacarter.com, which focuses exclusively on her links to Bristol.
1: And we can see that it's an incredible view here overlooking the city. We can see just how close this urban sprawl is to rolling countryside. Do you know what she thought about Bristol?
2: The city's not absolutely identified in the novel, although it's clear that she was drawing on characters, places and settings. And after she left Bristol to go and live in Japan, she wrote an extraordinary surreal Gothic novel called The Infernal Desire Machines of Dr. Hoffman. And I'm absolutely convinced that in her description of a city there, she was actually remembering her time in Bristol and this view from Royal York Crescent.
3: It was a solid, drab, yet not unfriendly city. It throve on business. It was prosperous. It was thickly, obtusely masculine. Some cities are women and must be loved. Others are men and can only be admired or bargained with. And my city settled serge-clad buttocks at vulgar ease, as if in a leather armchair. Historically, he had taken a circuitous path to arrive at such smug, impenetrable bourgeois affluence. He started life a slaver, a pimp, a gunrunner, a murderer and a pirate. Look at him lording it.
1: You can very much imagine Royal York Crescent as the verandaed suburb cut off from the grinding poverty of the dock areas of the city. Bristol is, of course, built on the River Avon, one of the world's highest tidal rivers, and the city is built on profits from the transatlantic slave trade.
2: Yes, and in fact, this area, Clifton, had the highest return of retired slave plantation owners anywhere in Britain.
1: So this city, its standing, its history, seems to be seeping into Carter's writing. And in the 1960s, what was happening to the city of Bristol when Carter lived here?
2: In the 1960s, Bristol was undergoing massive redevelopment as it was one of the most bombed cities in World War II. And Carter's got a great quote, which I think is relevant. She said, "Towards the end of the 60s, it started to feel like living on a demolition site," which we can hear from all the background noises. "One felt one was living on the edge of the unimaginable. There was a constant sense of fear and excitement, and of course it was to do with war." And what she was referring to here was either the Vietnam War or the Cold War, and she was certainly a crusader against nuclear weapons and a member of CND.
1: We're going to take a walk down the hill now, most likely the route Angela Carter would have taken herself to university. But like many students, we might stop off for some refreshment on the way.
2: Sounds a good idea, Jo.
4: What would you guys like?
1: Could I get a black coffee and a macchiato, please?
4: Just give you a mug for that one. Anything
1: else? No, that's lovely. Thank you so much.
4: No worries. It's £2.90.
1: We have settled down for a quintessential student experience in a Wetherspoons on Queen's Road. Why are we here, Marie?
2: Well, this used to be the Barclay Cafe, which was a hangout for students in Carter's day.
1: We're a stone's throw away from where the university's English department used to be housed in the Alfred Marshall building on Berkeley Square. Did she perhaps spend rather longer in here than over there?
2: Well, actually, I suspect she spent the longest time in the library. She got through 200 books at the end of her second year. She was a great reader, and that's two and a half books a week. Here at the Berkeley Cafe, she used to meet with her friend and fellow undergraduate, Neil Curry, and she co-founded and co-edited a poetry magazine with him called Vision.
1: We're surrounded by portraits of famous Bristol poets like Robert Southey and Thomas Chatterton here, but we don't tend to think of Angela Carter as a poet. But this is a period where she is writing a lot of poetry, isn't it?
2: Absolutely. Her best poem is actually called Unicorn, and there's been a volume of her poetry published fairly recently called Unicorn. But yes, she did stop writing poetry, but I do think her prose is very poetical, is very influenced by her poetry.
1: I love the image of her hunched over her tea, putting together the magazine with her friend. What would the clientele of the Berkeley have been like at the time?
2: Well, her friend Susanna Clapp recalls in her memoir called A Card from Angela Carter that in the Berkeley Cafe she chatted to situationists and anarchists, and Susanna Clapp says, as we sat in her kitchen in April 1991, 10 months before she died, Angela said these anarchists had had more influence than anyone else on her politics.
1: Bristol's still well known as quite a radical city, and she seemed to be really influenced by countercultural movements in Bristol at the time, such as the campaign for nuclear disarmament. But very importantly, she was influenced by folk music in the city. How did that come about?
2: Back in the 1960s, folk music was very radical and anti-establishment. The idea was they would seek out the authentic voice of the people, and it chimed very well with contemporary protest movements. Carter's husband, Paul, was a producer for Topic Records, and she used to accompany him around Britain and Ireland recording folk singers.
1: She didn't just collect other people singing, she also performed, didn't she?
2: Yes, well, she performed in two of the clubs that she actually founded in the city. The first was the Ballads and Broadsides at the Bear in Hot Wells, and the second was the Folk Song and Ballad at the Lansdowne Pub in Clifton, and they're both still in business today, actually.
1: Did folk music influence her other writing?
2: Oh, absolutely. Her interest in musical oral traditions had a direct link with her literary fairy tales, and it could actually have been triggered by her listening to the folk singer A.L. Lloyd. A.L. Lloyd was Paul Carter's colleague at Topic Records, and they actually brought him to their first Bristol club in 1963. Listening to A.L. Lloyd was a turning point for Carter, and she was absolutely blown away by hearing him singing Renardine.

This traditional folk ballad was really the structural blueprint for Carter's interest in the shape-shifting, bewitching charmer, which signals danger and sexual deviancy. And he's a really good model for the gothic predatory figures, most notably the Bluebeard ones, in her book, The Bloody Chamber. Day

0: Now, even though Carter abandoned the folk music scene when she left Bristol along with her first marriage, she never ever forgot her debt to A.O. Lloyd, and she actually dedicated her Virago Book of Fairy Tales to him at the end of her career.
1: Her fascination with folk music and with poetry, it all seems to come together in her final year at university, the dreaded dissertation.
0: Yeah, she specialised in medieval literature, and for her final year dissertation, she combined it with her love of folk music. And what she did was she analysed the poetry of the folk song The Streams of Lovely Nancy. And she was tracing really how the language and the imagery and the narrative structure of these orally transmitted ballads, how these connected back to the medieval poetic tradition.
1: As we continue on our way, let's listen to an extract of another favourite folk song of Angela Carter's, Lucy One, sung by Polly Paluzma from her album Angela Carter's Invisible Music, also far from a happy tale.
0: Oh yes, indeed, it's a very grim tale of incest and murder.
2: Welcome back to Bristol Beacon, where we're enjoying a superb concert from the Bournemouth Symphony Orchestra. I'm Sarah Walker, delighted to be with you here at the 2026 Proms. Well, the Bournemouth Symphony Orchestra are the orchestra in residence here at Beacon Hall, and they're treating us to a programme of Russian classics. This second half of the concert will be concluding with the Symphonic Dances by Rachmaninoff. That's one of the greatest Russian masterpieces of the 20th century. Before that, though, we have music by Sofia Gubaidulina, who died last year and left us with a rich catalogue of music, often spiritual and dramatic, sometimes playful, and always with luminous colours and textures. We'll hear her fairy tale poem, which began life as incidental music for a radio adaptation of a Czech fairy tale, The Little Chalk. This little object dreams of being used to draw exciting and magical images, but it's only used for boring words and numbers. It grows smaller as the children in the classroom grow bigger, until one day a little boy uses it to draw a castle, gardens, and the sea in sunlight. The chalk is happy and meets its end. An amazing metaphor for an artist's life, according to the composer. So here to conduct the Bournemouth Symphony Orchestra in Gubaidulina's fairy tale poem, let's welcome back to the stage Adam Hickox.

Such beautiful sonorities in that piece. Fairy tale poem by Sophia Gubaidulina, played for us here at the BBC Proms by the Bournemouth Symphony Orchestra, conducted by Adam Hickox. Some spellbinding solos from many of these extraordinarily talented players who are clearly at home with classical music from all eras, from the Baroque to the present day. Well, we've reached the final piece in this concert of Russian classics, coming to you live from Bristol's Beacon Hall. And the orchestra is going to perform the last major work to be completed by Sergei Rachmaninoff, his three symphonic dances. These were composed in his adoptive home of America in 1940, and they're a thrilling set of pieces. This is not the heart-melting Rachmaninoff that listeners at that time had come to expect. Their overall character is very assertive, and that's something we sense right from the opening. The first dance plunges us straight into an exciting musical adventure with a biting march-like feel, and lyrical passages provide a gorgeous contrast later on. The second of the dances also has a truly arresting opening, juicy brass sonorities giving way to a mysterious waltz. The third dance cranks up the tension, and here Rachmaninoff looks back at his beloved Russia, quoting from ancient chant melodies, including the Dies Irae from the Mass for the Dead. Well, the orchestration of this work took up every spare moment that Rachmaninoff could find, as he was incredibly busy with his performing schedule. But by 1941, the dancers were ready to be premiered by what he described as his favorite orchestra, the Philadelphia Orchestra, conducted by Eugene Ormandy. And over the years, they've grown to become a huge favorite with listeners around the world. Well, this work requires a much larger orchestra than the Gubaidulina that we've just heard. And as I'm speaking, the stage is being reset behind me to accommodate another 43 musicians, including no fewer than six percussionists. And there's also an alto saxophone. And this is the first time that Rachmaninoff had used

every word I say. Which is extremely impressive. Well, I think we're almost ready for the orchestra to tune right now. Just a few more changes taking place. I'll just take this chance to remind you that the Para Orchestras Prom is going out later this evening at 20 to 10. If any of you here in the audience in the hall were here yesterday for that concert, you'll know how fantastic it was. They're playing Steve Reich, celebrating his 90th birthday, music for 18 musicians, so that's worth hearing on Radio 3. So I think now it's time for the orchestra to tune.

So let's welcome once again our conductor, Adam Hickox, to conduct the Bournemouth Symphony Orchestra in Rachmaninoff's Symphonic Dancers.

0: What a fantastic vehicle for the Bournemouth Symphony Orchestra. Rachmaninoff's Symphonic Dancers. Adam Hickox conducted, making his Proms debut here at Beacon Hall in Bristol. The ancient plain chant melody, the Dies Irae, emerging triumphant at the end there. And Rachmaninoff also quotes from his own all-night vigil. And he wrote the word Alleluia in the score, a message of hope at a dark time in the 20th century, the early 1940s. And poignantly, he added the words, I thank thee, Lord, at the end of the score, expressing gratitude for his life of creativity. And just 2 years later, Rachmaninoff died, having just been granted American citizenship. He certainly ended his career in a blaze of glory. Adam Hickox is now pointing to many of the soloists who made that performance so special. Kyle Hort on alto saxophone. Many of our wind principals making fantastic contributions. Amin Merchant, orchestra leader, we heard a solo from him too. So many magical moments.
1: 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On the programme, the Cosmic Trilogy by Guillaume Connaissant and also the Organ Symphony by Saint-Saëns. That's the Auckland Philharmonia, conducted by Noriko Okisawa, tomorrow evening at 7:30, live on RNZ Concert. 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
1: Time for evenings on RNZ Concert. Kia ora, I'm David Morris. It is also time for early music up late. And today it's music by 16th century Franco-Flemish composer Thomas Crequillon. His funeral motet Caesaris Auspicius, which was written to commemorate the life of a general of the day, though we don't know who in particular it was. We'll hear the Brabant ensemble singing it, and the text goes something like this. I achieved renown under great Caesar's leadership. Africa, Germany, and Gaul will bear witness. Martial strength could not hold back fate. As a result, I lie here. Fame will live on.

The Brabant Ensemble, conducted by Stephen Rice. Caesaris Auspicis by Thomas Crequion. Well, we'll turn to the 18th century now and Francesco Geminiani, an Italian composer who was resident in England. This is Geminiani's Concerto Grosso in E minor, opus 3, number 3. Fabio Biondi directing Europa Galante.

Concerto Grosso in E Minor, Opus 3, No. 3 by Francesco Gemignani. Europa Galante, directed by Fabio Biondi. You're tuned to Evenings on RNZ Concert. It's a little music by Johann Sebastian Bach next, as transcribed and played by pianist Víkingur Ólafsson. We'll hear the opening aria to the cantata No. 54, Widerstehe doch der Sünde, Strongly Resist All Sin.

The opening aria from the cantata number 54, Wie Stehe Doch der Sünder, music by Johann Sebastian Bach. The pianist and the transcriber for solo piano was Víkingur Ólafsson. Evenings on RNZ Concert. We'll have more early music coming up for you later this evening, a major choral work by Marc-Antoine Charpentier, 17th century French composer. Right now, though, some Fanny Mendelssohn. Here's the fourth movement of her string quartet.

Part of the string quartet in E-flat by Fanny Mendelssohn. It was played by Katwoa Eben. And you're tuned to Evenings on RNZ Concert. A concertante work next by Karl Maria von Weber. This is the clarinet concertino in E-flat, Weber's Opus 26. Sabina Meyer is the soloist here, and Herbert Blumstedt conducts the Dresden State Orchestra.

Sabina Meyer with the Dresden Staatskapelle or State Orchestra, conducted by Herbert Blumstedt. Weber's Clarinet Concertino in E-flat, Opus 26. Well, next on Evenings on RNZ Concert, a very early work by Claude Debussy. He was just 18 when he wrote his piano trio in G. This is the third movement of it, Andante Espressivo. It's played by Tekorki Trio.

Part of the piano trio in G by the very young Claude Debussy. It was played by the Tekoki Trio. Well, next in the evenings, it's music by Franz Waxman, originally film music from the Hitchcock movie The Paradine Case. We'll hear pianist Sarah Davis-Buchner with the New Zealand Symphony Orchestra, and the conductor is James Sidaris.

The Rhapsody for Piano and Orchestra by Franz Waxman, originally from the film The Paradine Case. James Sidaris conducted the New Zealand Symphony Orchestra. The pianist was Sarah Davis Buchner. You're tuned to Evenings on RNZ Concert. Soprano Fatma Said next, with guitarist Rafael Aguirre. We will hear two of the early Spanish songs by Federico Garcia Lorca. Both of them have to do with Seville, Nana de Sevilla and Sevillanas from the 18th century.

0: 2 of the 13 canciones españolas antiguas by Federico García Lorca. Fatma Said was the soprano and Rafael Aguirre was the guitarist.
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The Jester's Dawn Song, Alberata del Gracioso from Miroir by Ravel. Michael Houston was the pianist, and the recording was made by RNZ. And you're tuned to Evenings on RNZ Concert. Kia ora, I'm David Morris. In around about 9 minutes' time, a major choral work by 17th century French composer Marc-Antoine Charpentier. But first of all, music by the London Bach, Johann Christian Bach. This is his Quintet in G, Opus 11, No. 2, performed here by Les Adieux.

Quintet in G, Opus 11, Number 2 by Johann Christian Bach. It was played by the ensemble Les Adieux. Evenings on RNZ Concert. A major choral work next by Marc-Antoine Charpentier, his dramatic history or oratorio Cecilia Virgo et Martyr for 8 voices and instruments, Hitchcock number 397. This tells in rather ecstatic tones the story of the life and faith of the martyr St. Cecilia, and it also has Charpentier's only work for organ. He didn't write any organ pieces except the little bits towards the end of this piece contained in this work. The music, as I mentioned, is quite ecstatic in some parts, very reminiscent of the paintings of the time. Cecilia Virgo et Martyr by Marc-Antoine Charpentier. We will hear the Ghent Madrigal Choir and Cantabile Ghent with Musica Polyphonica conducted by Louis DeVos.

Cecilia, Virgo et Martyr, Cecilia, Virgin and Martyr. Music by 17th century French composer Marc-Antoine Charpentier. We heard soloists with the Ghent Madrigal Choir and Cantabile Ghent and Musica Polyphonica. Louis DeVos was the conductor. You're tuned to Evenings on RNZ Concert. Some music next by Michael Torkey, American composer. Cantabile e Mysterios from East, Concerto for Clarinet. Wei-Xiong Wang is the soloist here. David Allen Miller conducts the Albany Symphony Orchestra.

Part of the string quartet in E flat, opus 17, number 3, by Joseph Haydn. It was played by the London Haydn Quartet. Next on evening's Leopold Auer's version for violin and piano of some music by Faure from his Pelléas et Mélisande suite. This is the Fileuse, Kirsten Leong, the violinist, and Jonathan Fournel, the pianist.

0: Set your spine tingling and open your ears to opera. 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
1: And coming up this Saturday, it's the 2024 Auckland Philharmonia Opera in Concert, Tristan and Isolde. We'll hear that from Simon O'Neill, Ricardo Merbet, and many other singers, with the NZ Opera Chorus and Auckland Philharmonia, conducted by Giordano Ballincampi. Tristan and Isolde from the Auckland Philharmonia, 7 o'clock on Saturday's Music Alive at the Opera. Right now you're tuned to Evenings on RNZ Concert, and the main work before midnight is by Jennifer Higdon, her Sky Quartet. More about that later. Here's a piece by Aaron J. Kernis, Air, Truls Merk with the Minnesota Orchestra, and A.G. Uwe conducting.

by Aaron J. Kernos. Truls Merk was the cellist. A.G. Uwe conducted the Minnesota Orchestra. Well, next on Evenings, the Liebeswalze in A-flat, Opus 57, No. 5, by Moritz Moszkowski. Shira Czerkassky, the pianist.

part of the Bassoon Sonata in G, Opus 168, by Saint-Saëns, bassoonist Rachel Goff and pianist Julius Drake. All to music by American composer Jennifer Higdon next on Evenings on RNZ Concert, her Sky Quartet, which we'll hear from the Seraphim String Quartet. And Jennifer Higdon writes, "When I began composing Sky Quartet, I envisioned the wonder and immensity of the western sky. Every time I've been west of the Mississippi, I've always marvelled at that exquisite canvas of blue and clouds. This work paints musical portraits of the sky in various stages. Start of a day, the rapture of its blueness, a storm-wrenched fury, and its vast immensity." Sky Quartet by Jennifer Higdon from the Seraphim String Quartet.

Sky Quartet by American composer Jennifer Higdon. It was played by the Seraphine String Quartet. Well, next in the evenings on RNZ Concert, we'll move from America to Britain and composer Rebecca Dale. This is her piece Stopping by Woods on a Snowy Evening. Tenebrae with soloist Rebecca Lee, Nigel Short conducting.

Stopping by Woods on a Snowy Evening by English composer Rebecca Dale. Tenebrae conducted by Nigel Short. And that is it from me for this evening. David Morris signing off and, of course, wishing you a very good night. Music Through the Night continues all through the night, through until 6 o'clock in the morning. And let's start it with this, the Meditation from Thais. Christian Lee, the violinist, and Timothy Young is the pianist.

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0: The Kor Urarini. The European Goldfinch. Te Reo Irirangi o Aotearoa.
1: RNZ News, kia ora, I'm Nicola Wright. Auckland City Mission says excluding children from move-on orders is a good first step, but the legislation should be scrapped outright. RNZ understands a select committee will recommend changing the minimum age of people the police can order to move on from 14 to 18. The Missioner Helen Robinson is delighted by that, but says the bill remains morally reprehensible as it will still allow prosecution for sleeping rough or begging. A psychologist is joining other health professionals' call for compulsory helmets on e-scooters. In February, figures from the Accident Compensation Corporation showed claims for e-scooter injuries are rising and that children and young people are among the most affected. The psychologist Chris Parsons says he's seeing the long-term impact such injuries have on his clients. The Transport Minister's Office says making helmets compulsory is not on the government's work programme. A Christchurch bar manager says changing behaviours among young people are contributing to record lows of alcohol consumption. Stats NZ is reporting total alcohol consumption per capita fell to its lowest point on record for the year ended June. New Zealand's per capita consumption now sits among the lowest of all countries in the Organisation for Economic Cooperation and Development, the OECD. Ducks Central manager Ross Herrick says younger people are drinking lower volumes and less often compared with past generations. He says the bar is seeing an exponential increase in the popularity of low and non-alcohol options. German police are investigating two cases of sabotage within 24 hours, both involving critical infrastructure. The police in the western town of Bergheim say they assume a deliberate act damaged an electricity substation, and that was just hours after explosives were used in a suspected sabotage attack near a power plant southeast of Berlin. That's the news.
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1: Now the forecast from Met Service to midnight. Northland to Taranaki, including Coromandel Peninsula and the Central High Country. A few showers, more persistent south of Waikato from late afternoon. Bay of Plenty, also Gisborne to Wairarapa, cloudy at times in Bay of Plenty. Possible shower tonight, generally fine with high cloud elsewhere. Whanganui to Wellington, partly cloudy, the odd shower from afternoon. Nelson, Marlborough, Canterbury and Otago, excluding Clutha. Mostly fine with high cloud, isolated showers in Nelson and inland areas from afternoon. Buller to Fiordland, outbreaks of rain in Fiordland heavy at times, and showers elsewhere. There could be thunderstorms south of the glaciers tonight. Clutha and Southland partly cloudy with isolated showers, and the Chatham Islands fine spells, cloudier this evening. In the main centres, Auckland a few showers mainly this morning and again in the evening, nor-west winds and a high of 18 degrees. Tauranga's cloudy at times with north-westerlies 19. Hamilton cloudy spells, chance of a shower, north-westerlies and 17. Wellington cloudy at times, could be a shower north of Wellington City from evening. Northerlies strong at times, 15 degrees. Christchurch fine with high cloud towards evening. Northwesterlies turning northeast then as well, 22 the high today. And Dunedin fine spells with light winds and a high of 20. 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
4: Kia ora and welcome to your Thursday edition of Mornings. Andrew Clark here live on RNZ Concert this 3rd of September. And in this hour of the programme, I've got some glorious music from Handel. Also a piece from a master of the concerto, and you may know, of course, Handel was pretty good at those as well, but this composer was also a great violinist, an Italian who was born on this day in 1695. More on him later. First, to some cheekiness in the clarinet, with clarinetist Andreas Ottensamer taking centre stage for the finale from this concerto by Carl Philipp Stamitz.

playing the clarinet. Andreas Odensammer there. Andreas joined by the Potsdam Chamber Academy and bringing us the finale from Carl Philipp Steinmetz's Clarinet Concerto No. 7 in E-flat major. Our next composer was born on this day in 1695 in the Venice region of Italy, Pietro Locatelli. Not just a composer, also a cracking violinist by all accounts. And there's a funny wee story about how fiery his performances were. We'll hear that after we listen to Adrian Chandler and his ensemble La Serenissima for this concerto in F.

Pietro Locatelli's Concerto in F, brought to us by La Serenissima, directed by Adrian Chandler. And earlier I was talking about how he was a cracking violinist. And there's a quote from Thomas Dampier, who's an English bishop, about Locatelli's violin playing. Dampier was a well-connected music enthusiast, and while he was travelling around Europe, he heard the celebrated violinist perform in Geneva and wrote a vivid description of his playing. He said, "Pietro plays with so much fury upon his fiddle that, in my humble opinion, he must wear out some dozens of them in a year." What a great quote. Well, I've got some music now from a man who also wore out his instruments, by all accounts, in a kind of different way. Beethoven's increasingly powerful percussive style of playing was famously hard on the lighter 40 pianos of his time. Let's listen to the more elegant side of Ludwig van now in this Allegretto brought to us by the Grieg Trio.

A very melodic, lyrical piece of music there from Beethoven, the Allegretto in B-flat major, brought to us by the Grieg Trio. I've got some music inspired by German folk songs now, and an album, it's from an album which came out earlier this year. We're going to hear the vocal ensemble, the Vocoder Ensemble, with this piece. It's called Brahms Medley.

That was the Vocoder Ensemble with Brahms Medley. It's Thursday morning. You're listening to RNZ Concert. Stay with me, Andrew Clark, for the rest of the morning's programme. And a wee bit later, music from Ravel. Time now for the main centre's forecast. Tamaki, Mokoro, Auckland. Cloudy periods with a few showers, mainly in the morning and again in the evening. And northwesterlies, a high of 18. Tauranga, Moana, cloudy periods and northwesterlies and a high of 19. In Kirikiriroa, Hamilton today, cloudy periods with the chance of a shower, northwesterlies and a high of 17. Te Whanganui, Atara, Wellington, some cloudy periods, the chance of a shower north of Wellington City from the evening, and northerlies will be strong at times and a high of 15. Ototahi, Christchurch, fine today, high cloud developing towards the evening, northwesterlies turning northeasterly in the evening and a high of 22. And in Otipoti, Dunedin today, fine spells and light winds, and a high expected of 20. Okay, so we can't really get a more fitting title for our next music on this show. It's called Morning, and this is a guitar and piano duet.

from an album called Peaceful Moments. We heard Morning, music by Natalie Nicholas, brought to us by guitarist Matt Withers, and at the piano, Vach Zambazian. And that's from a recent album supported by the Australian charity called Hush. And I've talked about them a few times here on the programme, but they're set up to commission music for children in hospital and their parents as well as the staff. What a brilliant idea it is as well. It's 22 minutes to 7. I have part of Ravel's tribute to fellow Frenchman François Couperin and Ravel's connections to those who fell during the First World War. From Le Tombeau de Couperin, now this orchestral version of the Menuet.

That was from an album called Longing for Paradise, and we heard a menuet from Ravel's Le Tombeau du Couperin with oboist Albrecht Meyer and the Bamberg Symphony Orchestra. It's 17 minutes to 7. Shortly, we'll actually double the oboe for a piece from a Czech composer who takes us to an era about 150 years earlier than the most famous Czech composer, Dvořák. Now, there's something special about the arrival of this person, the Queen of Sheba, from Handel's Solomon, and it's over to the Academy of St. Martin in the Fields.

Such elegance in the arrival of the Queen of Sheba from Handel's Solomon, brought to us by the Academy of St. Martin in the Fields, the conductor there, Sir Neville Mariner. Now, before I played the Handel, I promised you two oboes, and they're here now, with a bit of bassoon in the mix as well. This is music by Czech composer Jan Dismas Zelenka, and we're going to hear the finale from his Sonata No. 2.

The final movement there from Jan Dismas Zelenka's Sonata No. 2 in G minor with oboist Ramon Ortega Quero and Angel Luis Sanchez Moreno, bassoonist Mark Trunell, Luis de Beauvais playing the double bass, Alfonso Sebastian Allegri harpsichord. I have some music now. I actually had a wee sigh there, didn't I, almost? Well, actually, this piece has the Italian title, Un Sospiro Assai. This is music from Franz Liszt and his concert study, No. 3, at the Piano Forest, François-René Duchâble.

François-René Duchâble brought us Franz Liszt's Concert Study No. 3, Un Suspiro. Wonderful to be here this Thursday, live in the RNC Concert Studio. It's Andrew Clark here with your morning's programme, bringing you a rousing opera overture, which will get things underway after the news and weather. We might need a wee bit of mellowness in the mix as well. That will come from Wellington Brass Band. We'll have some soothing music for you on the programme in the next hour as well. Of course, we're trying to cater to everyone's mood at this time in the morning. It is coming up to 7 o'clock. Please stay with me. The news and weather next.

0: The Kor Urarini. The European Goldfinch. Te Reo Irirangi o Aotearoa.
1: RNZ News, kia ora, I'm Nicola Wright. A retail umbrella group says tight margins are making it harder for businesses to stay open as they absorb rising costs and consumers cut back on spending. Retail NZ Chief Executive Carolyn Young says yesterday's increase in the official cash rate to 2.75% will force consumers with higher mortgage and rent costs to spend even less. She says both large and small retailers are under pressure. The Public Service Association says the government's proposal to cut 12% of the workforce at the National Library and Archives New Zealand will decimate the two organisations. The union says staff yesterday learned of the plan to cut 47 full-time equivalent roles. Its secretary, Fleur Fitzsimons, says the cuts will also affect police, courts and the health system, who all rely on records kept by Archives New Zealand. Auckland City Mission says excluding children from move-on orders is a good first step, but it says the legislation remains morally reprehensible. RNZ understands a select committee will recommend raising the minimum age of people the police can order to move on from 14 to 18. The Missioner Helen Robinson says the bill will still allow prosecution for sleeping rough or begging, which she says are survival behaviours for people with no other option. The US and Iran have carried out their biggest exchange of attacks since July, raising fears of renewed escalation in the war. Iran says at least 12 people were killed in the latest US strikes. There have been reported Iranian attacks in Bahrain, Kuwait and Jordan. There won't be a low-level flyby ahead of this weekend's third rugby test between the Springboks and All Blacks in Johannesburg. The extra-low Cape Town flypast last weekend caused an international uproar because of the potential for danger. South Africa's civil aviation authorities confirmed that an application for a flypast this week has been withdrawn. That's the news.
2: Coming up on 3 to 7, Tonga New Zealand tenor Felipe Manu back in Aotearoa to perform one of the lead roles in NZ Opera's production of This by Bizet. Fishing for Pearls, part of 3 to 7, with me, Brian Crump, today on RNZ Concert.
1: Now the forecast from Met Service to midnight. Northland to Taranaki, including Coromandel Peninsula and the Central High Country. A few showers, more persistent south of Waikato from late afternoon. Bay of Plenty, also Gisborne to Wairarapa, cloudy at times in Bay of Plenty. Possible shower tonight, generally fine with high cloud elsewhere. Whanganui to Wellington, partly cloudy, the odd shower from afternoon. Nelson, Marlborough, Canterbury and Otago, excluding Clutha. Mostly fine with high cloud, isolated showers in Nelson and inland areas from afternoon. Buller to Fiordland, outbreaks of rain in Fiordland heavy at times and showers elsewhere. There could be thunderstorms south of the glaciers tonight. Clutha and Southland partly cloudy with isolated showers and the Chatham Islands fine spells, cloudier this evening. In the main centres, Auckland a few showers mainly this morning and again in the evening, nor-west winds and a high of 18 degrees. Tauranga's cloudy at times with north-westerlies 19. Hamilton cloudy spells, chance of a shower, north-westerlies and 17. Wellington cloudy at times, could be a shower north of Wellington City from evening. Northerly strong at times, 15 degrees. Christchurch fine with high cloud towards evening. Northwesterlies turning northeast then as well, 22 the high today. And Dunedin fine spells with light winds and a high of 20. 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

The curtain opens for the next act here on the morning's programme this Thursday. Kia ora, very good morning to you from me, Andrew Clark. And welcome to some more music provided by our great producer, Anna Vanderlei, with a couple of tracks from me along the way. And that was the overture from Ruslan and Lyudmila, music by Mikhail Glinka, with the BBC Philharmonic. Coming your way soon, the symphonic sounds of Robert Schumann and a performance from birthday boy Gauthier Capucin, the cellist. First to work from a man who taught Puccini music. Not only that, but Antonio Bazzini was a celebrated violinist, and he toured widely in Europe, was highly regarded by Paganini. So you can imagine how good he was. This piece of his celebrates Southern Italy and the area of Calabria. This is his Calabrese.

Antonio Bazzini's Calabrese with violinist Wilder Frang and José Gallardo at the piano. It's often the case, isn't it, that brass bands produce a lot of mellowness. There's something that warms the heart sometimes in their performances. I think that's the case. In this next piece, we're going to hear a lovely, comforting sound from the cornet as well. This is music from Ronald Binge, the British composer known for light music, and his piece called The Watermill. It's over to the Wellington Brass Band.

David Bremner conducted cornet player Trevor Bremner with the Wellington Brass Band. That was The Watermill by Ronald Binge. Shortly, some Schumann of the symphony variety coming your way. I have a new release now from Raphael Fingerlos. Raphael is an Austrian baritone. He was actually born in Mozart's home city of Salzburg and studied at the Mozarteum University there. The album title is Eternal Morning. In German, that would be Ewiger Morgen. No Mozart today, though. We'll hear Part of Our Father, or in German, Vater Unser, a sacred vocal work based on the Lord's Prayer by Peter Cornelius.

We heard Raphael Fingerlos singing music by Peter Cornelius, Geheiligt werde dein Name, that means hallowed be thy name, from Vater Unser. And Raphael was joined by the Austrian Radio Symphony Orchestra, the conductor Markus Merkel. Actually, hearing Raphael reminded me, because obviously he sings in operas as well, to mention that it came in the last few hours that one of the most famous opera houses in the world, La Scala in Milan, has opened up its collection of opera recordings for free now. And I just thought, well, I'm going to have a quick look just to double check if that's actually right. And I've just signed myself up. It certainly looks like the whole catalogue is available. And there's a wee free sign posted on each video. Have a look. Talking of opera here on RNZ Concert this Saturday night, Music Alive at the Opera features the Auckland Philharmonia Opera in Concert performance of Wagner's Tristan and Isolde. That was a couple of years ago, I believe, at Auckland Town Hall. 24 minutes past 7 here on Mornings. I'll bring you music from Robert Schumann now, part of his Rhenish Symphony. That's his Symphony No. 3. And this is the finale for you with some bursts of brass at the start.

The finale from Robert Schumann's Symphony No. 3 in E-flat major, the Rhenish, with the Royal Stockholm Philharmonic, the conductor there, Sakari Oramo. It's 7:30, you're listening to Mornings on RNZ Concert. Andrew Clark here. I've got some ballet music for you very soon. And a wee bit later, today's ticket offer or giveaway, the chance to go to the Italian Film Festival. If you're in Christchurch, Dunedin, Arrowtown, and a good morning to you if you're in Matakana. It is time now to bring you the main centres forecast for Christchurch, Dunedin, and the rest of the centres. Tamaki Makaurau, Auckland, cloudy periods with a few showers, mainly in the morning and again in the evening. Northwesterlies, a high of 18. Tauranga, Moana, cloudy periods, northwesterlies and a high of 19. Kirikiriroa, Hamilton, cloudy periods with a chance of a shower, northwesterlies and a high of 17. Into Whanganui, Atara, Wellington, cloudy periods, the chance of a shower north of Wellington City from the evening. Northerlies will be strong at times and a high of 15. Ototahi, Christchurch, a fine day, high cloud developing towards the evening. Northwesterlies turning northeasterly in the evening at a top of 22. In Otipoti, Dunedin today, fine spells and light winds and a high expected of 20. Right, music from the Armenian composer Aram Khachaturian. He wrote music for 3 full-length ballets, in fact, and one of those was Gayane, set in Armenia. It includes the spectacular Sabre Dance, as well as the Adagio, Spartacus and Phrygian. I played that one recently. Today we're going to hear Aisha's Dance and this arrangement for violin and piano.

That was violinist David Haritunian with pianist Zenia Maliarevic. They brought us Aisha's Dance from Aram Khachaturian's Guyanese Suite. I have a jaunty movement now from a piece by Francis Poulenc. This is from his Sinfonietta, and we're going to join the French National Orchestra.

The French National Orchestra there with the second movement from Francis Poulenc's Sinfonietta. 19 minutes to 8. I've got a performance now lined up for you from one of the world's leading cellists. And it's his birthday today. Frenchman Gauthier Capucin turns 45. Now, we often play his performances of classical music. This one is a wee bit of a twist, an arrangement of a song called Les Champs-Élysées, as in the famous avenue in Paris that connects to the Arc de Triomphe.

That was an arrangement of the song Les Champs-Élysées with cellist and birthday boy Gucci Capuçon at the piano Jérôme Ducrot and the Orchestre de Chambre de Paris. And in the original song, the lyrics are Au soleil, sous la pluie, à midi ou à minuit, il y a tout ce que vous voulez aux Champs-Élysées. In the sunshine, in the rain, at midday or at midnight, there's everything you could want on the Champs-Élysées. 16 minutes to 8. Stand by for the chance to win tickets to the Italian Film Festival and its next round of cinemas in various parts of the country. And we'll get in the mood now with music from an Italian master of film music, Ennio Morricone. And it's another arrangement they have now. This is Gabriel's oboe from the film The Mission. And this arrangement full of saxophone.

The ensemble there we heard called Five Sacks, and that was a performance of Gabriel's oboe from The Mission, music by Ennio Morricone. And the next phase of the Italian Film Festival is getting underway in Christchurch and a few other locations. I have a double pass to give away for Christchurch to any film except for tonight's opening night. And there's a documentary, incidentally, about Ennio Morricone on at the festival, Ennio's music we just heard there. And then for the other centres in the ticket giveaway today, I have double passes to each of the opening night films for Dunedin and Arrow Town on the South Island, of course, and Matakana on the North Island. The opening night film is the romantic comedy Somebody to Love. In Italian, the title is actually Follamente, which means madly, as in to fall madly in love, I'm assuming. In a couple of weeks, we'll run the competition again when it opens in cinemas in many other parts of the country, including Wellington, Hamilton and Hawke's Bay. But today, tickets for Christchurch and Dunedin, Arrow Town and Matakana. Please text me if you'd like to enter the draw. The text line is 8824. That number is 8824 with your name and email address and the location that you would like the tickets for. You can head to italianfilmfestivalnz.com for more details. Next week on Mornings, I'll have tickets for the NZSO in the 2027 season. I'll be talking about the big international artists coming here to join the NZSO next year, and I'll have tickets to give away as well. Now for some Bach and these rather rich sounds from his Brandenburg Concerto No. 6, Full of Viola. And this is the grand opening movement from his Brandenburg Concerto No. 6.

Great performance there from violists Antoine Tamastit, Rachel Roberts, Rainer and Ghislaine Zipperling playing the viola da gamba, cellist Kirin Fiersen, double bass Haruki Oe, and Lars Vogt at the harpsichord. It is 5 minutes to eight. I've got a famous piece from Mozart for piano from his piano sonata number 11, the Rondo alla Turca, brought to us today by Fingon Collins.

Mozart's Rondo alla Turca with Fingon Collins at the piano. It's your morning's programme. Andrew Clark here with you live on RNZ Concert this Thursday. Coming up in the next wee while, a Spanish vibe from a Russian, Rimsky-Korsakov. And Pavarotti sings Puccini for your beauty spot today, and it is a classic from him. It's coming up to 8 o'clock. It'll soon be time for the news and weather. It'd be lovely if you could stay with me.

0: The Kor Urarini. The European Goldfinch. Te Reo Irirangi o Aotearoa.
1: RNZ News. Kia ora, I'm Nicola Wright. An ICU doctor wants older adults to be funded for the RSV vaccine, saying immunocompromised elderly can die from the respiratory illness. RSV vaccinations are funded for a small high-risk group of infants and babies. Dr. Alex Brown from Nelson Hospital recommends elderly people wear a mask and stay away from sick children who carry the virus. Retail NZ says some major businesses are restructuring and being forced to cut staff because of increasingly tight margins. Chief Executive Carolyn Young says costs continue to rise and consumers are likely to consider cutting back on spending following another rise in the official cash rate. She says high inflation and high unemployment mean the sector is facing tough times. A psychologist says he's seeing the long-term impact head injuries are having on his clients, and he's calling for compulsory helmets for e-scooter riders. Research has also found that riders are three times more likely than motorcyclists to suffer traumatic brain injury. Chris Parsons says because e-scooters are quiet, many people treat them like a toy, in contrast to motorcycles. He says many of his clients have complex pain conditions and need long-term rehabilitation. Business on Wellington's south coast say they're still suffering 8 months on from the Moore Point sewage plant disaster. A report into the catastrophic failure at the wastewater treatment plant has found what it calls deep and systemic failures. Hugh Collins, who runs a dive shop in Lyle Bay, says it's frustrating to read the failure was easily avoidable, and his business continues to struggle. The US Treasury has issued $1 coins featuring the face of President Donald Trump, the first ever of a sitting president to enter general circulation. The coins were minted to mark the 250th anniversary of the founding of the United States, and are Mr. Trump's latest move to put his personal stamp on national institutions. That's the news.
2: Tonight, we're live from the Auckland Town Hall for a dazzling Auckland Philharmonia concert. 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And the orchestra explores the universe in Guillaume Canet's cosmic trilogy. Big bangs have never sounded better. The Auckland Philharmonia, live tonight from 7:30 on RNZ Concert.
1: Now the forecast from Met Service to midnight. Northland to Taranaki, including Coromandel Peninsula and the Central High Country. A few showers, more persistent south of Waikato from late afternoon. Bay of Plenty, also Gisborne to Wairarapa, cloudy at times in Bay of Plenty. Possible shower tonight, generally fine with high cloud elsewhere. Whanganui to Wellington, partly cloudy, the odd shower from afternoon. Nelson, Marlborough, Canterbury and Otago, excluding Clutha. Mostly fine with high cloud, isolated showers in Nelson and inland areas from afternoon. Buller to Fiordland, outbreaks of rain in Fiordland, heavy at times, and showers elsewhere. There could be thunderstorms south of the glaciers tonight. Clutha and Southland, partly cloudy with isolated showers, and the Chatham Islands fine spells, cloudier this evening. In the main centres, Auckland, a few showers mainly this morning and again in the evening, nor-west winds and a high of 18 degrees. Tauranga's cloudy at times with north-westerlies, 19. Hamilton, cloudy spells, chance of a shower, north-westerlies and 17. Wellington, cloudy at times, could be a shower north of Wellington City from evening. Northerlies strong at times, 15 degrees. Christchurch, fine with high cloud towards evening. North-westerlies turning northeast then as well, 22 the high today. And Dunedin, fine spells with light winds and a high of 20. 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

That was the North German Radio Philharmonic with part of Rimsky-Korsakov's Capriccio Espagnol. The conductor there, Stanislav Kochanowski. And it's Andrew Clark here with all the music for your morning, hopefully. Yes, RNZ Concerts Mornings programme this Thursday, including the Beauty of Brahms, shortly. First to today's beauty spot, and Pavarotti, Luciano Pavarotti, sings the classic Nessun Dorma.

That was Luciano Pavarotti with Nessun Dorma there from Puccini's Turandot. And we heard the London Philharmonic, the conductor Zuban Mehta. And a wee bit earlier on, I was actually talking about how La Scala, the opera house in Milan, has opened up its archives for free. And the news came in over the last few hours on in various articles. And I had a look at the portal, as it were, and yes, you can actually maybe get Puccini, and we'll certainly get Puccini, probably, maybe, Pavarotti as well, in the archives. Have a wee look and see what you can find. But stay tuned right now, maybe do it a wee bit later on. Let me bring you some Brahms, part of his Violin Concerto in D now, his only violin concerto. I've got the beautiful final movement now, and a performance from violinist Hilary Hahn with the Academy of St. Martin in the Fields.

the finale from Brahms's Violin Concerto in D, an amazing performance there from violinist Hilary Hahn and the Academy of St. Martin in the Fields, the conductor Sir Neville Mariner. It is 17 minutes past 8. I've got a couple of items in today's live diary. At 12:30 this lunchtime in Nelson at the Nelson Centre of Musical Arts, you can head along and see Scola Musica. That's the Nelson Centre of Musical Arts youth string group performing at today's lunchtime concert. At 7 o'clock tonight in Christchurch, the Jazz Club at the Arts Centre will feature Honey Coolers. Don't know too much about them, but could be interesting. Have a wee look if you want to find out a bit more about the performers there. That's happening tonight in Christchurch at the Great Hall of the Arts Centre. I have a new recording of music now from a man who studied composition with Gabriel Fauré at the Conservatoire in Paris and counted Ravel as a close friend. I can't say I've heard too much about Émile Villarmoz. And after composing in his younger years, he'd gone to become a highly influential French music critic. This is a track from a new album, Full of Oboe. The oboist would be German oboist Yuri Valentin. And at the piano, Philip Heiss, this is Émile Villarmoz's dreamy vocalise étude.

Oboist Yuri Valentin with Philip Heiss at the piano, and that was Vocalise Etude, music by Emile Villamoz. I have an early version of a symphony now for you, and Giovanni Battista Sammartini was from Milan, often regarded as one of the key figures in developing the symphony. His three-movement fast-slow-fast design helped move the genre away from the Italian opera overture and towards the classical symphony that would later be developed by Haydn and Mozart. We're going to hear his Symphony in F.

very stately and elegant. There I felt that performance from the Iradia Ensemble with music from Giovanni Battista Sammartini, his symphony in F. It is Andrew Clark here with the morning's programme on RNZ Concert this Thursday. I've got a Scottish song by Beethoven coming your way before nine. It's time now for the main centre's forecast. Tamaki Makaurau, Auckland, cloudy periods and a few showers, mainly in the morning and again in the evening, northwesterly.

and a high of 18. Tauranga, Moana, cloudy periods and northwesterlies and a top of 19. Kirikiriroa, Hamilton, cloudy periods with the chance of a shower, northwesterlies and a high of 17. Tawhanganui-Atara, Wellington, cloudy periods and the chance of a shower north of Wellington City from the evening. Northerlies will be strong at times and a top of 15. Ototahi, Christchurch today, a fine one, high cloud developing towards the evening. Northwesterlies turning northeasterly in the evening and a high of 22. And in Otipoti, Dunedin today, fine spells and light winds and a high of 20. I have a catchy wee piece from here now. This is called Those Ragtime Caravan Blues, and it's from Three Rags by David Hamilton.

That was music by David Hamilton, and we heard the ensemble. It was actually two pianos with eight hands, and definitely directed by Stephen DePledge from the University of Auckland there. The ensemble Estrella, or Estrella. It's time to bring in the London Symphony Orchestra now, and this is a Viennese waltz. It's got a lovely title, Love's Dream After the Ball. Alphonse Tschibulka, the composer.

Music from Alphonse Jabulka, Love's Dream After the Ball, brought to us by the London Symphony Orchestra, conductor Richard Bonning. It's 19 minutes to 9. I've got a Beethoven song, one of his Scottish collection. They were published in Edinburgh and London in 1818, and then a few years later over in Berlin. Baritone Wolfgang Holzmeier sings this one for us. This is Faith for Johnny.

That was baritone Wolfgang Holzmaier with Fifa Johnny, music from Beethoven there, and he was joined by the trio Fontenay. I have some Italian film music for you now, written by Ennio Morricone. And if you weren't around earlier, well, I played a wee bit of music from him as well. I was talking about having tickets to give away on today's show for the Italian Film Festival. More on that. And thanks very much to those of you who's texted in already for the tickets. More on the festival after we hear this piece by Ennio called Romanza Quartieri. It's from the film Quartieri, also known as Neighbourhood, a drama from the 1980s.

That was the Romanza Quartieri from the film of the same name, Quartieri, with music from Ennio Morricone. We heard the studio orchestra there and the Italian Film Festival, which features a documentary about Ennio Morricone, incidentally, gets underway in Christchurch tonight. And then it opens up in Dunedin, Arrowtown and Matacana. And in case you weren't around earlier with me, I was talking about how I have double passes to give away to go and see a film at the festival. So here are the details for Christchurch, any film except tonight's opening night. And then I have a double pass to each of the opening night films for Dunedin, Arrowtown on the South Island and Matacana on the North Island. And the opening night film is the romantic comedy Somebody to Love. You can find all the details online. It's italianfilmfestivalnz.com. So today, tickets for Christchurch to any of the films except for the opening night, and then the opening nights in Dunedin, Arrowtown and Matacana. And particularly if you're listening in Arrowtown or nearby and you fancy going to the cinema, please text. But everybody is more than welcome to text now. The text line number is 8824. That's 8824. Please provide me with your name and email address. So email address and the location you'd like the tickets for. And in a couple of weeks' time here on the programme, we'll run the competition again when it opens in cinemas in many other parts of the country. It is 8 minutes to nine. Now, I've got a performance of a piece that was a classic by Queen, the band Queen. And we're going to hear members of two of the big orchestras in Europe, the Vienna and Berlin Philharmonics, when they come together. They're Philharmonics with an X on the end. This is Don't Stop Me Now.

The Philharmonics having a fair bit of fun there with that arrangement of Don't Stop Me Now, music originally by Freddie Mercury. You're listening to Mornings on Arran's Edge Concert with myself, Andrew Clark, this Thursday. Just looking ahead, I've got one more item to play you before the news and weather, but ahead we'll have the magic of Monteverdi for you, and we'll have a love ballad, and it will involve the guitar. And talking of guitar, we're heading up to the news and weather at 9 o'clock with this part of a concerto by Vivaldi with guitarist Manuel Barrueco and the Galicia Symphony Orchestra.

0: The Kor Urarini. The European Goldfinch. Te Reo Irirangi o Aotearoa.
1: RNZ News, kia ora, I'm Nicola Wright. DOC says it's working to better understand the dangers of tsunamis and earthquakes in Milford Sound. A series of quakes, including two of moderate size, struck last night near the remote tourist hotspot at the bottom of the South Island. DOC's South Island Director Aaron Fleming says people visiting or choosing to live in the region need to be aware of the risk of a tsunami because there may be few options to stay safe. An economic commentator says young people will bear the brunt of the latest official cash rate hike. Yesterday, the Reserve Bank raised the OCR 25 basis points to 2.75%, following a similar sized rise in July. Bernard Hickey says the move is neither necessary nor fair, particularly on the 93,000 15 to 19-year-olds who are currently out of a job or need more work. He says real average hourly wages are falling. A property data company says the OCR hike is unlikely to affect the housing market. Cotality says the increase was widely expected and had largely been priced into fixed mortgage rates already. It says the fortunes of the labour market are likely to have more of an effect on house sales. ASB customers have reported widespread issues with their KiwiSaver accounts, including balances showing zero. One customer, Peter, told RNZ he checked his KiwiSaver last night to find no money. Similar cases appeared across social media from people saying they felt panicked. KiwiSaver balances appear to have been restored this morning. Iran says at least 18 people were killed and more than 100 injured in the latest strikes by the United States. Tehran says it has hit American targets across the Middle East in retaliation. Bahrain says it's intercepted drones, while Kuwait says a projectile has hit a residential complex. Iran's Revolutionary Guards say two oil tankers have been disabled by mines in the Strait of Hormuz. That's the news.
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1: The forecast from Met Service to midnight. Northland to Taranaki, including Coromandel Peninsula and the Central High Country. A few showers, more persistent south of Waikato from late afternoon. Bay of Plenty, also Gisborne to Wairarapa, cloud at times in Bay of Plenty. Possible shower tonight. Generally fine with high cloud elsewhere. Whanganui to Wellington, partly cloudy, the odd shower from afternoon. Nelson, Marlborough, Canterbury and Otago, excluding Clutha, mostly fine with high cloud, isolated showers in Nelson and inland areas from afternoon. Buller to Fiordland, outbreaks of rain in Fiordland, heavy at times, showers elsewhere, there could be thunderstorms south of the glaciers tonight. Clutha and Southland, partly cloudy with isolated showers inland and showers at the coast. Chatham Islands, fine at times, but cloudier this evening. 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
4: Kia ora and welcome to the final hour of mornings. Andrew Clark with you on RNZ Concert. Thrilled to be bringing you our lineup before 10 of more chilled out music. We call it our hour of Zen before 10. Including a sweet memory as we head back to early era music and instruments from way back in time. Also at the piano for us will be Víkingur Ólafsson with an arrangement of music from Mozart. First, a track from a recent album taking well-known proponents of Lieder, that's German songs like Schumann and Wagner, and turning them into pieces for clarinet and piano. This one by Wagner is called Dreams or Träume, and we're going to join clarinetist Raphael Sever and at the piano Adam Laloum.

That piece called Dreams or Träume from Wagner's Wesendonck Lieder originally, with clarinetist Raphael Sever and Adam Lumlum at the piano bringing us that arrangement. I have a stunning piece from here now by Victoria Kelly. We're going to hear part of her Requiem. This work was a very popular choice when we asked for your requests last year for last year's Settling the Score on Labor Day, which of course will be coming back next month. I think we're possibly heading back to the idea of a popular vote on one of your most favourite pieces of classical music. So this could also end up in the selection as well. And in this performance, we'll hear the beautiful voice of Annika Moa singing Hei Taureri, the second movement from the Requiem. And this is set in the night sky, the singer completely alone and ascending an infinite spiral staircase into the stars.

a long lingering note there at the end of a beautiful performance, He Taureri, from Victoria Kelly's Requiem, featuring Anika Moa and the ensemble there. It's 9:15. Our next piece is called A Love Ballad. The title is Romance de Amor, and playing the guitar for us, Christoph Meisinger, with his ensemble in this traditional Spanish piece.

That love ballad, Romance d'amour, arranged by Christoph Meisinger, who's playing the guitar there with the Meisinger soloists. It's coming up to 20 minutes past nine. Our next piece has a French title. In English, it would be Sweet Memory, or Dulce Mémoire in French. Although it was actually written by a Spanish composer from the 16th century, Diego Ortiz. We'll hear a fair bit of viola da gamba in this piece, Dulce Mémoire.

That piece, Dulce et Memoire, brought to us by a host of viola da gamba players, Robert Sagasser, Martina Rothbauer, Paulina van Lahoven, and violinist Matthias Müller playing the lute, and a few other string instruments, Lee Santana. That was music by Diego Ortiz, and there's a wee bit of a crossover, and a royal crossover, I guess you could call it, with our next composer. Pierre de Machicourt was around at the same time as Ortiz during the reign of Philip II of Spain. Pierre may have been one of the most distinctive voices of the Franco-Flemish Renaissance, so from Northern Europe, modern-day Belgium and the Netherlands, but he spent time in the Spanish royal court, and before then he wrote a work based on the Gregorian chant Veni Sancti Spiritus, Come Holy Spirit. This is from a new recording of that. This is the motet O Thomas the Twin, O Thomas Didyme, with St. Thomas the Apostle.

Our ensemble there from Geneva in Switzerland, Angeli Genève, with music from Pierre de Mauchicourt, O Thomas Didymé. And in a few minutes here on Mornings, we head to Venice for some music for Voice from Monteverdi. First of all, we're going to bring in Víkingur Ólason, the Icelandic pianist, with an arrangement that he made for a Mozart string quintet number 4. This is the Adagio, which he's turned into an even more delicate piece, I reckon.

That was Vikingur Olafsson's own arrangement of the Adagio from Mozart's string quintet, number 4. Now, I love the elegance in this next piece. This is music from Reinaldo Hahn, and we're going to hear the Kaleidoscope Chamber Collective bringing us the finale from his piano quartet in G.

We heard the Kaleidoscope Chamber Collective there with the fourth movement, the finale, from Rinaldo Hahn's Piano Quartet in G. Let's head to 17th century Venice now. And this is music by Claudio Monteverdi, his Selva Morale e Spirituale, one of his most important collections of sacred pieces, and one of the great monuments of early Baroque music. In English, that translates as Moral and Spiritual Forest. And this is I Will Praise You, Lord, with My Whole Heart, Confitebor Tibi Domine in Toto Corde Meo. Singing it for us today, we'll hear soprano Emma Kirkby and tenor Ian Partridge.

Emma Kirkby singing there with Ian Partridge, the tenor, also in the mix, as well as the Parley of Instruments. And they brought us Confitebor Tibi Domine, music by Claudio Monteverdi. That's just about it for this edition of Mornings. Certainly it for me for this week here on the programme. Please join Kerry MacDonald for the shows from tomorrow and through the weekend. And thanks to all of you for listening today. And also a big thanks to those who took part in the draw for the Italian Film Festival competition today. I've drawn the winners. So if you didn't get a text from me, please head to the festival website and take a look. If you still fancy going, join me next week on the programmes on Tuesday. I've got tickets for the opening night of the NZ Opera production of the Pearl Fishers coming to Auckland and Christchurch. Of course, that opera by Bees. And I'll be talking on the programme about the 2027 season for the New Zealand Symphony Orchestra, which launches soon. I'll have tickets to give away to those concerts. On Monday's show, we're big on Brazil. It's Brazil's Independence Day. We'll have all sorts of music from that country as well. We're coming up to, we've got a few minutes left before Nick Tipping comes into the studio for the day's programme here in RNZ Concert. I'll leave you with this beautiful movement from Haydn's Symphony No. 100. From myself and our producer Anna Vanderley, enjoy the rest of your day.

0: Tonight, we're live from the Auckland Town Hall for a dazzling Auckland Philharmonia concert. It stars organist Nicholas Forbes, and he unleashes the power of the organ in Saint-Saëns' mighty Third Symphony. And the orchestra explores the universe in Guillaume Canet's cosmic trilogy. Big bangs have never sounded better. The Auckland Philharmonia, live tonight from 7:30 on RNZ Concert.
1: Big bangs have never sounded better. I love it. Yeah, that's cool. That's going to be a cool concert. And my theme today, actually, on the show is the cosmos, based on that cosmological theme, tonight in Music Alive. Hello, I'm Nick Tipping. Nice to be with you and sharing some time with you and some music with you across the day. What have I got other than that coming up? I've got the Waldstein Sonata by Beethoven, Emil Gilelsch, with playing the piano. Dulcie Holland's piano trio from the Egner Trio. And to start us off, here's Respighi and one of his ancient airs and dances.

That's Sinfonia 21, conducted by Richard Hickox, with a sick movement of Ancient Airs and Dances Suite Number 1 by Ottorino Respighi. Now, yes, as Clarissa was just saying in her promo, tonight's Music Alive concert, it's live at 7:30 from the Auckland Town Hall. It's the Auckland Philharmonia. They're playing Camille Saint-Saëns' Organ Symphony, with Nicholas Forbes playing the organ, but also very cool work by Guillaume Connaisson. This is the New Zealand premiere of his Cosmic Trilogy. Really cool work. And so, just running with that theme, Inga van Rij and I have our theme today. It's as the cosmos. So, starry music, heavenly bodies and all that sort of thing, big bangs. Here's the music of Matthew Hindson, who is an Australian composer, who's commissioned by the Tasmanian Symphony Orchestra to write this work in 2017. It's called The Stars Above Us All.

That is the Tasmanian Symphony Orchestra, with Matthew Heinzen conducting, Benjamin Northey conducting, with a work written for them by Matthew Heinzen, Australian composer called The Stars Above Us All, using some very starry sounds like those high strings and that celeste, which is that lovely music box sounding keyboard. Let's stick with Australian composers and go back to the mid-20th century, 1944 this is, and a trio by Aussie composer Dulcie Holland, one of the most important mid-century Australian composers. And like many composers of her era, her works were imbued with a sense of the landscape around her, that Australian landscape. Here's Dulcie Holland's piano trio, played by the Egner Trio.

Emil Gilelsch at the piano back in 1972. If you can believe it or not, they even had recording equipment back then. That was Beethoven's Piano Sonata number 21 in C, known as the Waldstein. Let's finish up with the beloved aria from Handel's Semele. Keith Lewis and the NZSO Chamber Orchestra, Kenneth Young conducting, and Where'er You Walk.

0: Keith Lewis and the NZSO Chamber Orchestra, conducted by Kenneth Young. That's Handel's Where'er You Walk.
1: Coming up on 3 to 7, Tongan New Zealand tenor Felipe Manu, back in Aotearoa to perform one of the lead roles in NZ Opera's production of This by Bizet. Fishing for Pearls, part of 3 to 7, with me, Brian Crump, today on RNZ Concert.
0: Looking forward to that this afternoon, but first you got to get through me, Nick Dibbing, and several hours of fabulous music, including Florence Price's Symphony No. 1 coming up, and then my lunchtime theme is Cosmos, which connects to tonight's Music Alive, live from the Auckland Town Hall at 7:30 p.m. Let's kick off this hour, though, with Howard Blake, who's written a lot of film music and concert hall music. This is his, what he calls his jazz dances, drawing on the sound of jazz in a chamber music context. It was written especially for this violinist, Madeline Mitchell, who plays it with the composer, Howard Blake, at the piano.

That is the premiere recording of Howard Blake's Jazz Dances. He played the piano and he wrote it for the violinist you heard, Madeline Mitchell. You're listening to RNZ Concert Days. I'm Nick Tipping. Some interesting musicological stuff going on in our next work, and particularly the third movement. This is Florence Price's Symphony No. 1. She was a pioneering African-American composer. The third movement of this symphony is called the Juba Dance. Juba Dance is an African-American style of dance which derived from the religion of West and Central Africa in the Congo region. It was brought over by slaves, and often slave owners prohibited slaves from owning instruments or possessing musical instruments, and so they adapted this dance to be able to be performed without instruments. So they would keep time by slapping their arms, their legs, their chest, and even their cheeks. So it's a very rhythmic and visceral kind of a thing, even though it sounds quite lighthearted. So keep that in mind when we get to the third movement of this Symphony No. 1 in E minor, Florence Price's work. And it's played by the Fort Smith Symphony, conducted by John Jeter.

That is the Fort Smith Symphony, conducted by John Deeter in Florence Price's Symphony No. 1 in E minor. Very first symphony by Florence Price, who was a pioneering African-American composer. You're listening to RNZ Concert Days. I'm Nick Tipping. So happy to be sharing the day with you. Coming up, my theme is the cosmos, which relates to tonight's live concert from the Auckland Philharmonia on Music Alive. Let's think about the cosmos and listen to music from the Super Mario Galaxy. This track's called Gusty Garden Galaxy by Koji Kondo. It's played by the London Philharmonic.

Music from the Super Mario Galaxy. That is Gusty Garden Galaxy, as played by the London Philharmonic. News and weather's coming up. I'll stick with my theme as we get there. This is the Canadian Brass and Berlin Philharmonic Brass with Giovanni Gabrielli's In Excelsis, or In the Highest.

0: RNZ News, kia ora, I'm Nicola Wright. The head of Engineering NZ says the country is good at identifying risks to life, but there are too many examples of failing to act, with serious consequences. Richard Templar says the Moau tragedy this year shows councils need to employ people with the expertise to deal with such problems. A report into the fatal Mount Maunganui landslide, which killed six people, says decades of warnings were never escalated to the level they needed to be. Canadian police now have a presence in New Zealand in a bid to thwart record-breaking amounts of illegal drugs being seized at the border. Royal Canadian Mounted Police Liaison Officer Staff Sergeant Scott Barlow has taken up a position working with Customs and Police to counter international organised crime groups targeting the New Zealand market. The developer taking another run at fast-tracking a proposed housing project near Arrowtown says he is providing much-needed housing. Ridgeburn would have 1,200 homes and a commercial precinct on farmland between Lake Hayes and the Kawerau River. Its first fast-track application was withdrawn after criticism from the fast-track panel. Developer Kurt Gibbons says the development includes 45 homes to be sold as affordable housing and has funds for wastewater and road upgrades. The historic Edith Cavell Bridge near Queenstown has reopened after being closed for checks because of earthquakes. A 5.5 magnitude quake struck near Milford Sound shortly after 6 o'clock last night. The quake was followed by a 5.6 shake and three smaller aftershocks. Auckland Museum says thousands of pieces in its collection are being individually cleaned due to asbestos. The Māori and Pacific galleries have been closed since asbestos was discovered in May last year. Chief Executive David Reeves says his team is about two-thirds of the way through cleaning the collection's 3,000 artefacts, and the painstaking work will be completed by June next year. That's the news.
1: Tonight we're live from the Auckland Town Hall for a dazzling Auckland Philharmonia concert. It stars organist Nicholas Forbes, and he unleashes the power of the organ in Saint-Saëns' mighty Third Symphony. And the orchestra explores the universe in Guillaume Canet's cosmic trilogy. Big bangs have never sounded better. The Auckland Philharmonia, live tonight from 7:30 on RNZ Concert.
0: The forecast from Met Service to midnight tomorrow. Northland, Auckland, Coromandel Peninsula and Bay of Plenty, isolated showers, widespread for a while and could be heavy tomorrow afternoon. Gisborne to Wairarapa generally fine, but a few showers spread north tomorrow. Waikato, the Horowhenua Kapiti coast, including the central high country, a few showers, widespread and heavier tomorrow, but clearing in the afternoon. Wellington, Nelson, Marlborough and also Canterbury, mainly fine apart from some occasionally heavy rain tomorrow morning, although Canterbury gets just a few spots of rain. Buller to Fiordland, rain or showers heavy at times, easing later tomorrow. There may be thunderstorms and hail south of the glaciers. Otago and Southland, scattered rain or showers tomorrow, some heavy, chance of hail and thunder. Snow to about 700 metres in central Otago for a while tomorrow. Chatham Islands, some cloud and a few showers from tomorrow afternoon. This is RNZ Concert, funded through New Zealand On Air.
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